0: Eugene Blacknell and the New Breed from 1973, released on his own Seaside's record label, We Know We Have to Live Together. Eugene Blacknell and the New Breed. We started our final hour with music done in the previous year by the United Eight, Getting Uptown to Get Down. Then we heard Street Sweeper from the Grease Traps, and finally Fred Wesley and what was deemed as billed as the new JBs, a tune called Ribs and Rice.
1: A cinematic portrayal of the life and legacy of one of the most influential artists the world has ever known, Michael. A Michael Jackson biopic from the director of Training Day is at the Little Theater. The movie traces Michael's journey from the discovery of his talent as lead of the Jackson 5 to the visionary artist whose creative ambition fueled a relentless pursuit to become the biggest entertainer in the world. Starring Jafar Jackson, Nia Long, and Coleman Domingo. Details at thelittle.org.
0: My name is Scott Wallace. The program is Rejuvenation. The telephone numbers in the studio are 585-258-0283. Our toll-free line, 888-639-5613. Let's say hello to Muskie, Reggie, Brian, Dan, Lars, and Urban. We'd like to play Climb Up On My Music from Sisto Rodriguez on The Root, WITH and WRUR.

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Music by Sylvester, My Country Tis of Thee, Sylvester and the Hot Band, as it was known. James Q. Smith, a regular member of the group, was heard on guitar and harmonica. Chris Mostert played the flute. The album itself was produced by Ben Sidran. And as a side note, this debut album by the group, it's also known as Scratch My Flower, because there was a flower on the album and you could scratch and sniff it. And so that's a little side note for that, how that album is known. Sylvester and the Hot Band, My Country Tis of Thee. We opened the set with Sisto Rodriguez from his second album and final album, I should say, on Sussex Records, Climb Up on My Music, which he wrote, and that featured Chris Spedding on the guitar and Phil Denny's was heard playing the electric piano. Cool and the Gang gave us This Is You, This Is Me from 1973. That was written by drummer George Brown, who was heard on the lead vocal, Khalees Bayan on saxophone, and Clay Smith was heard playing the guitar. Finally, we heard El Chicano with the Chicano Chant, Mickey Lesbron and Bobby Spinoza, the usual suspects on solo on guitar and organ, respectively. My name is Scott Wallace, and we have 18 minutes left on this week's edition of Rejuvenation. But that gives us enough time to play a few more numbers, like I'm a Midnight Mover from Wilson Pickett on The Root, WRUR and WITH.

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1: Yes.
0: You know I feel all right, children.
2: Say the word.
0: I feel all right.
1: Talk to me.
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0: You know, I feel pretty good, children.
1: Yeah, say the word.
0: Do you feel like standing up and let the world know you feel all right?
1: Yeah.
0: Well, one more time.
1: Yeah.
0: One more time.

James Brown, recorded in February of 1961, Shout and Shimmy, with J.C. Davis as the band leader. Wilson Pickett began our final set of the night singing Bobby Womack's I'm a Midnight Mover. That was followed by She's Gone and She Won't Be Back from Nolan Chance, whose real name is actually Charles Davis. He had taken over for Gene Chandler as the singer of the Dukes. And once he went solo, he decided to use the name of Nolan Chance on his solo recordings. She's Gone and She Won't Be Back. And finally, Gladys Knight and the Pips from 1971, the follow-up single to If I Were Your Woman, I Don't Want to Do Wrong. My name is Scott Wallace, and that will do it for this week's edition of Rejuvenation. We can be heard each and every Friday night from 6 until 9. I'm followed by Doug Curry, Blacks and Blues, from 9 until 12 midnight. You're tuned to The Root, WRUR-FM and HD, Rochester, and WITH-FM and HD1, Ithaca. Hello to Steve and the mail handlers over on Jefferson Road. As always, thank you so much for all the calls and comments that came in tonight. I do appreciate it. Thank you to Nikki for manning the tape machine at home. We'll leave you with the Neville Brothers singing Ja Love. I hope you enjoyed the show, Aaron. Until the next time we meet, have a very pleasant evening and good night.

0: The Witness Palestine 2025 closing film returns to the Little. Palestine 36 is now playing. In 1936, as the British Empire tightens its grip on Palestine, Yusuf is caught between his village home and his work in Jerusalem. Amidst an anti-colonial revolt and Jewish refugees fleeing persecution from Europe, all sides converge in a decisive moment for the entire region. Showtime's at thelittle.org.
1: 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The time is 9 o'clock. It's time for Blacks and Blues.
2: Hey, boys! Did you hear that noise? Did you hear that thunder sound? Say! Know that noise.

And we arrive at the 9 o'clock hour on a Friday night. And it's time to say good evening and welcome. Welcome to another Friday night edition of Blacks and Blue. Hello again, everyone. I'm Doug Curry, just stepped through the door, coming here to bring you the very best of the recorded black blues and then some. 3 hours worth on this program, Blacks and Blues. And first, we tip our hat to the great music and commentary that we heard in the previous 3 hours. Thank you once again, Scott Wallace. Rejuvenation is all that it can be. As we get along on this edition of Blacks and Blues, the phone number in our studio is area code 585-258-0283 or 888-639-5613 for your questions, comments, and requests. And we get started right here with A Personal Feeling of the Blues by Mr. Freddie King.

I know you heard about the blues, but I would like to give you my feeling of the blues. So if you just sit down just for a few minutes and listen to me, I'll give you my feeling of the blues, because I think I got it.

What a way to get underway on this edition of Blacks and Blues, two sides of one of the most prolific and one of the finest blues guitarists of the 20th century. Mr. Freddie King making the guitar moan and cry on a tune called My Feeling for the Blues. Great electric guitar player, then put that aside, picked up an acoustic guitar, and gave us what is really an anthem of the Chicago blues. It was Freddie King, and that's all right. An electric guitar star playing an acoustic instrument, and more of the same right here. We have the music of Roy Gaines, and he too plays an acoustic guitar on this tune.

one of the most serious devotees to the music of T-Bone Walker that ever lived. There was Mr. Roy Gaines, and not only one of the most serious devotees, but one of the most capable players of his style, and that's what you heard right there. If Roy Gaines played Stormy Monday Blues 10 times, he played it 9 times just the way you just heard it. Of course, we were looking on this edition of Blacks and Blues to move into an acoustic version of the song just to show that it can be done. And if it can be done, it's done by a gentleman with the talents of Roy Gaines. And we will hear that now.

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be UFOs. Some say there may be the second coming

0: It's the blues guitar styles of the Texas Players, electric guitar blues styles of the modern age. We heard, first of all, an acoustic version of Stormy Monday that we had announced a bit earlier, this time by Roy Gaines. And from there, we went to the music of Bob Kirkpatrick. Bob Kirkpatrick from an album called Going Back to Texas, and there was a title tune. We then heard from Tutu Jones, who came our way around the late 1990s, and I think from 1998, there came a tune that was quite popular amongst the blues DJs and on blues radio, at least around here, Tutu Jones, and a tune that was called The Milkman Game, and he's recorded for Bullseye Blues Records when they had strayed a bit away from the usual Chicago blues fair and branched out for this great Texas blues man who never did, as so many, never did fulfill the promise that he initially came to us with, but did leave us with some exciting moments in recorded music. We heard from Long John Hunter, and I can remember sitting down in one of our studios having an interview with Long John Hunter that appeared in City Newspaper at the time, and he was coming to town. I'm not sure which of our downtown clubs he came to, but he was telling me about these Marfa lights. Marfa is a town in Texas, and he told me about these lights that seemed to bounce, and he said they bounced and played, and it was like children playing in the sky, and they couldn't tell what this was, where it came from, and that story has been verified and repeated by other people in other times and places. I'm sure there's an explanation for it, but it's a whole lot more fun to conjecture what are the Marfa lights. We're passing through the first half hour on this Friday night edition of Blacks and Blues. I'm Doug Curry, enjoying the music along with you. Been listening to some guitar players from the state of Texas, and we're going to hear some guitar players from the state of Texas way back in the more ancient times of the Texas acoustic blues, and that's going to come up right after this.
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2: Talking about, boy.

Lord, never make Daddy Joe home. When you look

the Texas country blues of the 1920s and 30s played for you in a four record set that began from 1930 with a tune from Funny Papa Smith, who was known as the original Howlin' Wolf because of a tune that he recorded by that name back then. But this time we heard him with a nice little jump called a Honey Blues. We heard Cold Was the Night, Dark Was the Ground by Blind Willie Johnson, who, as a singing preacher, one of the original best slide guitar players of the blues idiom, and many people say he's the finest slide guitar player to ever play the blues on record. You could judge for yourself with the whole tune just consisted of him moaning and playing along and keeping up the ambiance on his guitar, Blind Willie Johnson. We heard from Ramblin' Thomas. Ramblin' Thomas, a member of the Thomas family that prevailed through decades, or should we say different eras of the blues, from those country blues that we just heard all the way through the electric blues and playing with some great bands like Jimmy McCracklin's band and some of the great recordings made out on the West Coast in the early 1950s. This time it was Ramblin' Thomas from 1928, Hard Dallas Blues. And finally, he was a songster, not really a blues man. He played blues, but he played some of everything, as you could hear right there. A nice little, what can we call it, like a little folk song where he played the guitar and played these quills as a, as an, as a, and a, what can I call it? A flute, maybe. And they were called pan quills. And it was a tune called Fishing Blues. The important thing about that, for many people, that was part of the introduction to the blues. That was a song that was included on an album by Taj Mahal way back in the earliest part of the 1970s. And there was the original by Henry Thomas, Henry Ragtime Thomas, Fishing Blues. As we move through here on this edition of Blacks and Blues, playing these country blues by Texas artists, there were some who were known, of course, as the cream of the crop. And at least two that we can mention and now play for you will be two guys who were at various times partners in the blues. And we're going to give them to you now, one back to back with the other. This time we're going to have Blind Lemon Jefferson followed by Lead Belly.

cause nothing to worry about. Now, you lay down at night. You roll from one side of the bed to the other all night long. You can't sleep. What's the matter? The blues has got you. You get up and sit on the side of your bed in the morning. You may have a sister and a brother, mother and father around, but you don't want no talk out of them. What's the matter? The blues got you. Well, you go and put your feet under the table, look down in your plate, got everything you want to eat. But you shake your head, you get up, you say, Lord, I can't eat and I can't sleep. What's the matter? The blues got you. Want to talk to you. 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

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But I have to close this time. I hope I'll come back again. I hope I'll be walking better, which I will. I'm going to either get better or worse after when I leave here, because I'm going to the right doctor this time. I went to one doctor a little too long, and I don't think he knew what he was doing. But I think I'm going to find the right one. Until we meet again, I'll sign off with this God with you by singing. I hope you're Johnny Coast with me by singing.

come with me. It's a little girl that's sitting right here. I don't know where people is, but they ought to buy her a guitar because she can her hand just like I'm can mine. And she's been doing it ever since I've been here. What I mean, she got the rhythm. She really got the rhythm. So we sign the best regard by saying, Irene, and come with me.

and we come close to the top of the hour with a mini concert of the music of Lead Belly. Lead Belly, along with Blind Lemon Jefferson. And first it was Blind Lemon with one of the best finger-picked blues of the 1920s or 1930s. There was the tune One Thin Dime Blues, and some of the really the best, Etta Baker for one, of the really best finger-picked guitar players would play that tune because it just had some nice rhythm and harmony to it. And we got the original from Blind Lemon Jefferson, who was reportedly and reputedly and truthfully a partner of Lead Belly for a time. They roamed the streets and played the music together. We heard from Lead Belly, and Lead Belly was a little bit of talk and a tune called Good Morning Blues. And then some tunes that were more well-known, a song called Irene, Goodnight Irene, which I can remember being played on the radio in the 1950s. I have recordings of it in the 1930s where his family down in Louisiana all do that song. So it goes way, way back. And it was a popular tune, Goodnight Irene. The tune, The Midnight Special, spawned at least the title for a late night television show where they had many rock concerts. It was called The Midnight Special. It played the melody for this song. I don't think I ever heard it mentioned that this was a Lead Belly Blues, The Midnight Special. I'm Doug Curry, bringing you Blacks and Blues here at The Root, 88.5 WRUR FM in HD Rochester, 90.1 WITH FM and HD1 Ithaca. 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

Who can keep a good man down? Well, I've got a brick, baby, and things are coming my way. Yes, I've got a brick, baby, and things are coming.

And with rhythm and bluesing it in the second hour of Blacks and Blues here at The Root. I'm Doug Curry. 2 hours in, well, we're into the second hour here on a Friday night. And, of course, on Friday night we bring you the music of Scott Wallace from 6 until 9 with Rejuvenation and from 9 to midnight with Blacks and Blues, where we're now in the second hour. We came in strong with the music of T-Bone Walker from 1942, T-Bone. I Got a Break, Baby, and then a song that was all the rage in 1945, and some say it ushered in the new era of rhythm and blues, and that was the music of Roy Milton and the R.M. Blues. Smooth and Mellow was the music of Charles Brown and the Texas Blues, and finally, something that might seem a novelty song to some, but it was just a groove to me, it was the music of Gwen Johnson, sister of Plas Johnson, and the tune was called A Trumpet Blows Away the Blues. Let's continue here with some more music by some ladies. Yes, let's play this tune, I'm On Your Tail.

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Uh-huh. And there they go, to match each other's energy, a three-record set of music that began with Miss Juanita Williams. Juanita Williams, I'm On Your Tail. And we heard from Clarence Beatty. It almost sounds like an answer song. I kind of like to play those songs that seem to answer each other. We had the music of Clarence Beatty from the Answer to Nature of the Beast is the name of the album. And the tune that we heard was Answer to the Man. He said, I'm not the one. And finally, it was the Preston Shannon Band from the first time that we heard of them from a recording they produced for Bullseye Blues. And from the Preston Shannon Band, we heard a tune that's simply called Trouble. We continue along here on Blacks and Blues. Let's step back just a pace in the Chicago Blues, this time giving you the music of the early career of Sun Seals.

Would you do me a favor, Span? Would you get up on the bass keys and kind of rap a little bit? Good. Ooh, shucks. Ain't it nice? I would say it's kind of funky like, but I did it already. Someone asked about it. Y'all like it? I know you gotta like it. Everybody out there that's gonna buy this record, I don't wanna buy it. Tell your friends about it anyway, huh? Cause it's funky. The blues, baby.

It's the man who was the personality called Junior Wells. Junior Wells, as part of the session that produced the album Southside Blues Jam, here was a tune that got cut out of the original release, and we could see that it was ragged, it was rough, but it was exciting. Everybody was involved, and it was just jamming, and it was kind of the kind of affair you might hear live, where things are not perfect, but they are engaging to the crowd and to whoever's around. There's a little Walter tune called It's Too Late, Brother, by Junior Wells, in the company of Buddy Guy and Lewis Myers on guitar, Otis Spann on the piano, and Fred Below on drums, Ernest Johnson on bass. That from the album Southside Blues Jam, one of the outtakes. We also heard, well, we started off with the music of Sun Seals. Sun Seals from an album called Midnight Sun. We heard a tune called Telephone Angel, one that Junior Parker had recorded some years back. And we, of course, heard the music of Bither Smith. You better come on in this house. And that's what induced us to play the music of Junior Wells, because Junior had recorded the original of Come On In This House. We passed into the second half of this edition of Blacks and Blues, and with the music of Junior Wells and Buddy Guy, we've heard Junior in the spotlight, and now here's Buddy Guy.

0: and Friday night is the right time to listen to the blues here at The Root. I'm Doug Curry, and we're in the second hour of Blacks and Blues. And how about Buddy Guy? Buddy Guy and the title tune from A Man in the Blues and Rochester's own Steve Grills, and the tune was Just Picking. I'm Doug Curry on my way to the top of the hour.
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gentlemen, you know that woman is God's greatest gift to man. We all know that, don't we? But you know, there's a funny thing about man and woman, you know, they have their little ups and downs, but everything still works out all right. Now, gentlemen, I don't know if you think the way I do, but, you know, at all times, I like to know where my woman is and what she's doing. Now, gentlemen, if your lady says she's going someplace, don't never say it's all right. Because it's never all right. But, you know, because something you should say before she leaves. Listen what I got to tell you. I gotta know where you're going, little girl. What you doing?

always find out what's going on with the one you love. You know, I made the big mistake once. But let me tell you, I learned my lesson the hard way. Because there's nothing wrong with asking questions, even if you don't get an answer. But you know, next time, I'm gonna set her right down and speak to her real gently. Gentlemen, you should do the same thing. Set her down and say to her,

And with such wonderful music we find leading up to the top of the hour, as we went back and traced back the music, Buddy Guy, A Man in the Blues, Steve Grills, Just Picking, a Freddie King tune, and coming right up to the top of the hour, we have the music of Joe Beard. Joe Beard from his first CD on the Audio Quest music label. The CD was called Blues Union, even though he didn't use his band Blues Union on that particular CD. But the tune was called Telling It Like It Is. I'm Doug Curry, your Friday night host for Blacks and Blues, where we play for you the very best of the recorded black blues, and then some, Friday nights from 9 to midnight. Don't forget to tune in early and find the exquisite music and commentary of Scott Wallace, your host for Rejuvenation from 6 till 9. So that's Rejuvenation, Blacks and Blues, Friday night from 6 until midnight here at The Root.

no sun from moon, May from June, fork from a spoon with his love spell. I don't know out from in, fat from thin, frown from a grin.

0: Yes, if it's all night, it's all right. We don't have all night. We're trying to do the best we can with 3 hours worth of great blues here on Blacks and Blues. And here in the third hour, we started off with music by Walter Horton, not just Walter Horton, but with Ronnie Earl Horvath on that recording. It was called Walter's Swing, and I happened to meet Ronnie Earl shortly after this recording was made. He was justly proud, had to pinch himself to believe that it was real, that he had played on a recording with the great big Walter Horton blowing the harmonica. We heard from Wallace Coleman. Wallace Coleman, the harmonica player that used to come our way into this area as a member of the band that backed up, who would back up Robert Jr. Lockwood when he came out of Cleveland with a good swinging band. And Wallace Coleman was his harp player. And of course, he went on his own and was really kind of a popular act moving up and down the circuit. And we heard him from an album he recorded live at Joe's. The tune was called The Love Spell, a real gem from his repertoire. Finally, You Didn't Get Deceived, Guitar Slim, Shame on You. Guitar Slim out of Cleveland, Ohio, played in a corner bar just for decades, the same place every weekend, and had such a following in Cleveland. And of course, as the word spread, people came from other places as well. Or when they happened to know they were going to be in Cleveland, this was an attraction they didn't want to miss. I'm one of those people. I went to Cleveland and made sure to go and see the fabulous Guitar Slim, who we heard really pound on the tune Down Home Blues. I'm Doug Curry, making our way. This is Late Night Fare now, and now we're going to give you the music of John Lee Hooker, Jr.
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Yes, indeed. It's enough to pull the paint off the walls. High-powered blues here in the third hour of Blacks and Blues. Wrapping up right there with the music of Muddy Waters and the boys in the band. Got my mojo working. We had started off with John Lee Hooker Jr. John Lee Hooker Jr. with a little risque tune called Suspicious. And then it was Boogie on Russian Hill. John Lee Hooker Sr. and a cast of thousands, because it was one of those great all-star recordings where John Lee Hooker, through his celebrity and his greatness in the blues, attracted rock players and jazz players and all kinds of players who wanted to rub elbows with him and get here and play some real blues. And they did jump all over Boogie with Russian Hill. Got my mojo working, brings us into the last half hour of this Friday night's edition of Blacks and Blues. And sometimes when we come in here after a work week and after we've done everything everybody else does, but come here Friday night, and it looks like you're looking up at 3 hours. That's 3 hours, yeah. But now we're looking back on where did it go? We've got a half hour left and even less than that. And I'm so glad to still be here and bring the blues to you every Friday night. We bring you rhythm and blues and soul. And we want to invite you to come early and stay late. Come in at 6 o'clock and meet Scott Wallace, who's our host for Rejuvenation, a retrospective of artists and songs from the past. Scott's your host from 6 until 9. At 9 o'clock, yours truly, I'm Doug Curry, and this is the last half hour of Blacks and Blues, where we play the very best of the recorded black blues and then some Friday nights here at The Root, 88.5 WRUR, 90.1 WITH. 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
2: And here on Friday night, we've got about 10 minutes to go on this edition of Blacks and Blues. We filled up some time with some great music. We had the music of Junior Watson from an album called Long Overdue. And the album produced a fine recording of five long letters that had been recorded back in the 1950s by a New Orleans musician by the name of, his name slips me, but it was a New Orleans blues shouter, and he recorded that tune, and it went into instant obscurity, and a fine musician such as Junior Watson dug it up and made something of it with his great guitar playing, and the tune Five Long Letters started us off down the road to that smooth guitar style that prevailed in the early 1950s and now was being resurrected in these more modern recordings. We heard the Zuzu Bolin, who had recorded back in the 1950s, now he was along with Duke Robillard on an album called Texas Blues Man. And the tune that we heard was Zuz Blues at the end. And we also heard Zuzu Bolin along with Hash Brown in his Blues Review and a remake of a song he recorded in 1952, now into the 1990s with Cry, Cry, Cry. I'm Doug Curry here on Blacks and Blues. We're about to head to the door with this.

0: It's a minute before midnight, and you're tuned to The Root, 88.5 WRUR-FM in HD Rochester, 90.1 WITH-FM in HD1 Ithaca. I'm Doug Curry as the curtain falls on another edition of Blacks and Blues and closes out another Friday night where you've been entertained by Blacks and Blues and Rejuvenation. Don't forget to tell your friends, come and visit with us on a Friday night from 6 o'clock to midnight. Midnight is right around the corner. We're going to leave you now hoping that you have the best of everything this week. Make sure that you love someone and have them love you back. Bring some of that with you next time when we meet for Blacks and Blues.
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1: Hi, I'm your co-host, Pat Mitchell-Worley.
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2: We'll also hear from legendary drummer and Fat Possum Records recording artist, Hunt Sales.
1: Bill Street Caravan contributor Jim Spake is back with us to continue his series on the legendary sidemen that played rock's original lead instrument.
2: The series is called Crazy About a Saxophone, and that's all coming up right now on Bill Street Caravan. Hey, Pat.
1: Hey, Kevin.
2: We have a great lineup this week. We'll be exploring Mellotron Variations later in the program. That's definitely going to be a first for our program.
1: The project has distinct Memphis roots, and we'll be diving into all that. But it also features John Medeski of Medeski, Martin & Wood fame and Pat Sansone from the band Wilco.
2: It's one of the coolest things I have ever heard, and I can't wait to share it with our listeners. But up first, we have Hunt Sales with us.
1: This is Lust for Life by Iggy Pop. It features one of the most recognizable beats ever recorded. You've heard it a million times, and you've probably heard it imitated a million times more.
2: Music writers have labeled Hunt Sales as the most underrated rock drummer in the world. But labeling him a rock drummer seems to barely scratch the surface. What makes his playing so unique within the context of his career-defining work with rockers Iggy Pop and David Bowie is that beneath the surface is a jazz and big band-inspired musician.
1: More Buddy Rich than John Bonham, which explains why Bowie's guitarist Reeves Gabrels once said, "Hunt is one of the few living drummers that actually has a personality and style that is unmistakably his own."
2: And Hunt comes by Memphis the old-fashioned way. He's here to make a record. Working with Bruce Watson and Big Legal Mess Records, it's a subsidiary of Fat Possum Records. It will be his first solo record. It's all him, front and center. And we'll definitely be having him back on the show when the album is released.
1: When Hunt is in Memphis working in the studio, he picks up shows all over town, informal sit-ins with all the local music heroes. We're loose like that in Memphis. In the performance you're about to hear, we've got Art Edmiston, Gerald Stevens, and Joe Restivo, who you've heard on the program many, many times, performing with the Bo Keys, John Paul Keith, the Love Light Orchestra, and many others.
2: Here's Hunt Sales live on Beale Street Caravan.

woman. You know I love you, but I can't take no more.

0: Thank you and you.
1: We're going to take a break from the music and sit down with Hunt Sales. Hunt, thank you for being a part of Beale Street Caravan.
2: It's a pleasure.
1: For most people who are listening to the show, they may not know the name Hunt Sales, but they know your music. In fact, I would say that drum intro to Lust for Life is probably something that everyone knows.
2: Exactly.
1: You know the song, but you may not know exactly what it is. So are you sick of hearing about that?
2: No, you know what? I'm happy about it as far as something that I have done, and it's brought pleasure or happiness to some people. It's inspired people. People have come up to me and said, wow, hearing that really made me want to play drums. Well, that makes me feel great. I am of the elk, or whatever the word is. I live in today. I'm excited about today, and I'm looking forward to tomorrow. You know what I mean?
1: Yeah.
2: And I'm very, the past, I don't spend much time in the past. You know what I mean?
1: One thing that's consistent in your life story is that hard work has been a mantra for you.
2: I've tried to keep an open mind and go with my gut and my feeling and be a fan of music. I still will sit and listen to an Al Green record and get off on it, even though maybe I've heard it 5 million times. And I'll tell you something. I've been working out of Memphis quite a bit this last year. And Memphis reminds me of being a child. It gives me that experience. It takes me back to a time in my life when I was developing. Memphis has been great, seriously. And it's been a new chapter of my life. It's been a great chapter of my life. The people of Memphis have been so warm and nice to me. And I can't say enough about it. The music is great. I make great music there. I run into great musicians. The people there are sincere.
1: I definitely think that Memphis is that place that artists find their way here when they want to really find themselves. We are the journey that, you know, someone may take a spiritual journey to India like the Beatles did, or they may...
2: I don't need to go to India. Just send me to Memphis and put some of that rub on that chicken there. And put me in a studio or on a live gig with some of them great musicians, and I am in heaven, okay? The DNA in the air in Memphis and it's the great music that's come out of that place. I mean, unbelievable, you know what I mean? And everyone knows that, you know, everybody knows it. The diversity, Memphis has got soul, okay? Memphis has got soul, deep. I like Memphis. Memphis is awesome.
1: So how did you end up connected with Big Legal Mess? How did this come across? How did this record come about?
2: Okay, here's in the short form of it. There's a person that I've known, him and his family, for a long time, and the one person I know is Will Sexton. Him, he has a brother named Charlie Sexton, the Sexton brothers. Now, Will Sexton moved to Memphis, and he met a wonderful lady, Amy.
1: Yes.
2: And
1: yes, they've been on the show many times.
2: Yeah.
1: Friends of Beale Street Caravan.
2: He met Amy. They fell in love, which is great. I was so happy for him that he finally met someone like her. And he ended up moving there. And I'd see him over the years. He'd come back here and he'd go, Hunt, you really got to come to Memphis. You got to come to Memphis. So finally one day he called me and he said, hey, Hunt, you want to come to Memphis this week? And I went, yeah, I'll come. And I came to Memphis. And things changed. And I met some people there that understood me, okay? And there's a label there called Big Legal Mess, and it's part of the Fat Possum Music Group. I met a gentleman there, Bruce, who's one of the owners. He knew about what I'd done, and he said, do you want to do some recording for us? And I said, I would love to. That's when everything really started for me again. And Bruce and all the people there have been so sweet to me and given me an opportunity to show people what I'm doing now and what I've been doing. All I've been doing for all these years is sitting in rooms, writing music, playing a gig there. I'm not one of these people that's totally like driven. I'm the guy that sits in a room and writes music or sits in a studio and records. And whether anyone hears my stuff or not, that's not why I do it. It's all about the work.
1: Well, on that note, we are going to go back to Hunt Sales at Rail Garden. And thank you so much for taking the time to chat with us.
2: No problem. Thank you. And good speaking with you again.

the night. And I look over in the bed to the pillow where you used to rest your head, and you ain't there anymore. No one to lean on, to confide in, to love, share my life with.

0: was Hunt Sales live on Beale Street Caravan. The interview clip you heard was just a tiny glimpse into the mind of this internationally renowned musician.
1: For the full interview, just head over to our Facebook page where we've got it posted in its entirety. We'll be back with Mellotron Variations in just a moment. But right now, we're going to turn it over to Beale Street Caravan contributor Jim Spake.
0: Jim Spake, he's a true musician's musician. You've heard him on a ton of records, and you may have caught him recently on stage with Lucero. He knows music inside and out, and today he leads us on a guided tour of the heavyweight sidemen of yesterday.
1: Specifically, the sidemen from the early years of rock and roll that played rock's original lead instrument, the saxophone.
0: The series is called Crazy About a Saxophone. Here's Jim.
2: I want a mambo, mambo, do my number. Hold my baby all this summer. Every time I hear that metal saxophone.
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1: And with T-Bone Walker and Buster Smith, he joined Ray Charles in 1952 on baritone sax. Let's hear him featured on the big horn on Ray's Greenbacks from 1954.

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Dined and danced and I was ready to go. I got out of my seat and when Flo arose, she said, "Hold it, Daddy, while I powder my nose." I sat back down with a smiling face while she went down to the powder place. With my green

The music stopped and the lights came on. I looked around and saw I was all alone. I didn't know how long Flo had been gone, but a nose powder sure didn't take that long. I left the place with tears in my eyes as I waved Lincoln and Jackson last goodbye.

David Fathead Newman, featured on Barry Sax with Ray Charles. We'll hear some of Fathead's tenor work in a little bit, but let's hear from another sax man whose work with Ray is often mistaken for Fathead's, Don Wilkerson. He had that big Texas sound, though he was born in Moreauville, Louisiana in 1932. He'd go on to record his own soul jazz LPs for Blue Note in the 1960s, but his solos for Ray are what most listeners are familiar with. For example, that's him on Lonely Avenue, I Got a Woman, and right here on Hallelujah, I Love Her So from 1955, Don

Don Wilkerson on the tenor sax with Ray Charles. By the next year, 1956, Fathead Newman was in the tenor chair of the Ray Charles Band when he gave us this great solo on Get on the Right Track.

Later on, moving from sideman status, David Fathead Newman went on to have an illustrious career in jazz, recording over 30 records on his own. But he'll always be remembered for his gritty solos with Ray Charles. He gets a nice ride here on Tell the Truth from 1959.

0: David Fathead Newman and Don Wilkerson, two great sax soloists for Ray Charles in the 1950s. Appreciate you tuning in. This is Jim Spake for Beale Street Caravan, crazy about a saxophone.
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2: 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The soundtrack of America was made in Tennessee. We're back, and for those of you just tuning in, we heard from Hunt Sales earlier in the show, and now we're about to hear from perhaps the most unique group of artists we've ever had on Beale Street Caravan, Mellotron Variations.
1: Even if you've never heard of the instrument known as the mellotron, you've heard one.
2: The Beatles' Strawberry Fields. The iconic flutes on Zeppelin's Stairway to Heaven.
1: Those aren't real instruments.
2: Well, I mean, of course they're real.
1: But it's not like someone is sitting there playing those flutes into a microphone in a studio somewhere.
2: Well, there kind of is. It's sort of complicated. The mellotron is a very complicated machine with a very unique history. A lot of people like to think of it as the world's first synthesizer.
1: Now, when you say synthesizer, I immediately think of the 80s new wave and funk with the fake horns and strings, those digital keyboards.
2: Right. So the mellotron, it's keyboard-based too, just like those synthesizers. But it's more like the grandfather of the synthesizer you're describing. The mellotron is analog. In fact, it's tape-based. It's analog tape with magnetic playback heads.
1: Like a cassette player?
2: Exactly. See, on a mellotron, every single key on the keyboard corresponds to a strip of magnetic recording tape, a small motor, and a playback head. You press a key, and the mellotron plays back that piece of tape. You release the key, and a spring winds the tape back up.
1: So, if the mellotron has, say, 44 keys, like a small piano would, you'd have 44 of these mechanisms all working in concert?
2: That's right. Like I said, the mellotron is very complicated and it's a delicate instrument. There are a lot of moving parts and they require a lot of care to keep them operational and playing in tune. What really makes them so unique is that on each of those pieces of tape are actual recordings of musicians performing.
1: So if you hit the middle C and your mellotron has the tapes loaded with the string sounds, you'll hear the actual violinist playing a sustained C note on a violin?
2: Exactly. And the type of sounds they recorded for mellotrons are all over the place. You've got choirs, you've got drum loops, sound effects, orchestral sounds, you name it. And the guys in Mellotron Variations even went as far as going into a studio and making their own sets of mellotron tapes. And you're going to hear all of this in just a minute.
1: So Mellotron Variations is the brainchild of Memphis artists Robbie Grant and Jonathan Kirksey. Their friend Winston Eggleston, who is the son of famed Memphis photographer William Eggleston, is a bit of a mellotron enthusiast.
2: Winston owns a few original ones from the 60s, which he's rebuilt and restored. He's also built mellotrons from the ground up using kits. But Winston's not a musician, per se. But Robbie came to him with the idea of creating compositions solely for the mellotron.
1: The Mellotron has historically been an accompaniment instrument, an overdub, an embellishment, rarely front and center, and never the focal point of an entire composition. So this endeavor was pretty unique, to say the least.
2: Mellotron Variations first performed as duets for Mellotron at the Crosstown Arts Gallery in 2016. Jonathan and Robbie each played two Mellotron keyboards each. They had two sold-out performances, and we'll begin by hearing a selection from that evening.

0: So that, as far as we can tell, and we've done our homework, is the first public performance of compositions written entirely for the Mellotron. A live recording of the performance was released as an album, and there was immediate interest in doing it again.
1: And this time, Jonathan and Robbie brought in reinforcements in the form of John Medeski from Medeski, Martin & Wood, and Pat Sansone from Wilco.
0: So imagine this setup, if you will. Four musicians, eight Mellotron keyboards amongst them, this time at the Crosstown Concourse, a renovated Sears distribution facility, 1.5 million square feet converted into a vertical urban village.
1: Redubbed Mellotron Variations, the multi-day series included collaborations with Memphis's New Ballet Ensemble and Memphis Symphony Orchestra.
0: We'll hear an interview from Robbie Grant, John Medeski, and Pat Sansone throughout this segment. Here are Mellotron Variations live on Beale Street Caravan.

that sort of historic museum kind of instrument concept thing has never been interesting to me at all. It's always been about, like, okay, what can we do with an instrument right now? Give me, you know, for, like, you know, keyboards to be sitting in museums unused is ridiculous to me. You know, I mean, it's cool. I guess in terms of technology, it's, you know, like the Smithsonian or something, it's interesting. But for me, it's like either, you know, an instrument is only as good as what's coming out of it at any given moment. The way that, you know, the Mellotron, it's an amazing instrument. It's like, you know, it's got a motor that spins and pulls the tapes. So I like to get in there because, you know, when you touch the, when you affect the speed of the motor with your hand, it makes it, it just becomes a much, for me, becomes a much more vocal and expressive instrument.

0: It's been great. It's the first time that I've done this. First time I've made music with other mellotronists. You know, usually I'm the mellotron guy on a session or on stage. That's kind of a role that I'll play. So it's been great to share that with some other musicians, and it's such a deep and rich paint box to pull from that the possibilities are pretty limitless as far as the textures and the moods that you can create. So it's really fun. It's really fun getting to do this with some other like-minded mellotron obsessives.
1: I don't know. For me, I immediately just started doing it when I got the instrument. I like to explore sounds on any instrument and see what's possible. And that was one of the things that, for me, made it. Because, if you want it to sound like strings, it's never going to sound like strings. I mean, it's going to sound like mellotron strings, and, that's really precious, too. But not for me. I'd hire some string players, write it out, and get some string players. If I want strings, I'm going to get some strings. Or there's digital stuff that can trick us now. Recordings of strings. There's samples, stuff that can be very deceptive as far as if you really want some real strings. But for me, what's great about the mellotron is that it's its own instrument. It has its own sound, and even though it sounds like strings, it's not quite, it hints at strings, and then you can, when I can get in there and bend the sound, I can do things that a string player can't do, and that's the whole point for me. It's like you can do things with these sounds of the mellotron when you start to explore the pitch and the changing of speeds and stuff that you can't do with the real instrument, and then that's where, for me, it's interesting.
0: It's always kind of been a part of my record making, even when I didn't have access to an actual mellotron. In the mid '90s, there were a couple of sound modules that came on the market that had a few mellotron sounds in them. Yeah, I mean, once I had the ability to use those sounds, kind of hard not to. I mean, it's just so tempting.
2: One of the goals really of the concert was to kind of make people forget everything or just get lost in the moment. It's all instrumental. We're not singing or saying anything. I really want people to kind of look inside themselves and explore, where they want to go creatively too. That was really part of it. With the visuals and just the music, just let people get lost and kind of find a way into something else that they love and that they want to do.

0: That was Mellotron Variations live on Beale Street Caravan.
1: A Memphis original through and through. A complete concert of compositions written exclusively for this unique instrument. The first of its kind.
0: Mellotron Variations features the talent of Robbie Grant, Jonathan Kirksey, John Medeski, and Pat Sansone.
1: The project was made possible by the support of Crosstown Arts and the National Endowment for the Arts.
0: And attended by the best music fans in the world, Memphians.
1: For more information on Mellotron Variations, just follow them on social media. There's a rumor that the show may be hitting the road. It's an audiovisual experience that must be experienced live.
0: Right. 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Trust me when I say you have to hear and see this show. The highlights you heard earlier, they're just the tip of the iceberg, and a full album release of the concert is in the works. So be on the lookout for that. 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

Dottie Cochran and Ben Easton formed a collaboration during the COVID lockdowns that became somewhat of a lifeline. And since then, they've become one of London's most exciting new shoegaze acts on the scene. From their birding release, it's Seabird, a recent addition onto your new favorite show. I'm Brett Mabee, your host for the Sonic Explorations, and if it is your first time tuning in today, allow me just a quick short introduction. You're welcome to a space where we're invited to reimagine a mainstream music scene, particularly as it pertains to the much-needed representation of indigenous artists of Turtle Island. Ait kwa ongwenyo angit, nyawai skano, ait kwa agajengwa, got nigoyo tia wanzagwego, nanganwanisabe. I'm thankful you're well, and I hope there are good minds everywhere. As I look at the hour ahead, a track from Thundercat's latest album. We'll also be hearing from New Mexico artist CWION, the latest from the Toronto-based Hiroki Tanaka. And speaking of new tunes to get into the rotation, this one comes from a member of the Little Saskatchewan First Nation in Manitoba. Leonard Sumner's out with his latest single, released December 5th. It's new to the mainstream. Asaranon da Jates, and for your consideration and approval, it's Menno Pimatsawan, today on the mainstream.

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Zaharan Winter with I Can Be Yours, a single that we got into the rotation at the beginning of April, and a great way to wind down the first set. We also heard Courtney Barnett's One Thing at a Time from her Creature of Habit release. That's the latest from the Australia-based singer-songwriter. And again, it was Leonard Sumner's Minnow Pemontsewin that we got into the rotation for the first time. And as I was mentioning, I want to hear how much you're enjoying the new tunes here on the rotation. 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Again, send in song recommendations or share some reflections on some of the songs that you've been introduced to here on the show. 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One from Handsome Jack before this hour is through. And looking ahead, I still have yet to get a new one in from Hiroki Tanaka. Also music from Valerie June in this block, and one from Alex Simpson, but not before heading down to Aotearoa with the one and only Teak. He's a Māori singer-songwriter from Northland, New Zealand. Growing up between his mother and father's homes, he was surrounded by the Māori language and kapa haka, which gave him a deep sense, of cultural identity. Turn it up with this track as we vastly approach the end of the first half. It's Never Be Apart from Teak's The Grapefruit Skies EP on the Mainstream.

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0: next week when you get stuck in a psychedelic era, we'll be hearing a brand new advanced psych segment featuring three tunes we've never played on the show before. And we also have, oh wait, I can't talk about that because it's a surprise. But we do have a surprise coming up on the show too. I can't tell you that much. This week when you get stuck in the psychedelic era with the Hermit.
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I'm Brett Mabee, and as we get ready to get back into the music, don't forget that I always invite you to join me 7 days a week, 3 hours a day. I have enough new episodes of The Mainstream to get you through your work week, so as always, feel free to check your local listings for the many times and ways you can join me, just like our friends in and around Alamo, New Mexico, dialed in to KYGR 88.1 FM. Before going any further, also don't forget that I'm a little bit of a dream nerd. So if you've had an interesting dream here lately, consider getting it into me as part of some of the full moon broadcasts that'll be happening on the Soy Caught With Net on Tot. That's the Full Moon Radio, details of which can be found on the full Turtle Island Tunes Full Moon Radio website at mainstreamradio.net. And you can always give me a call as well at 1-888-362-9970. In the remainder of the hour, a band that's from my backyard will also be hearing from Taj Mahal and the Phantom Blues Band. But right now, we're heading down to New Mexico with the one and only CWI Own. Back in 2010, in fact, he's been at it a long time. He won the Best Blues Awards at the New Mexico Music Awards. I had a chat with him on Gyno about his simple stomp sound, and that's what's going to get you flapping your chicken wings. From the Bounce Boogie and Bump release, the latest from my own, turn it up with this track today on The Mainstream.

Taj Mahal and a phantom blues band with Time, today on your new favorite show. In that set, we also heard Lockport, New York artist, that's just outside of Buffalo, Handsome Jack, and their fun, Let's Go Downtown from the Barn Burners release. And again, rewinding just a little bit further than that, from CWI Owns 2024 Bounce Boogie and Bump, it was the chicken wing that got you flapping your wings here on your new favorite show. Let's do this again, shall we? You bring your best listening ears, I'll bring my best listening tunes. 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One from Danielle Aykroyd, which, yes, it's not hard to put together. That's the daughter of famous actor and musician Dan Aykroyd. Her band Verisola hit the scene a few years ago with the Peacemaker release, and I'll have more details, but right now, turn it up and get your groove on with Hiroki Tanaka and this April 10th release. It's a part of his latest album, Isan, which means inheritance in Japanese, and it is a remarkable concept for this project, so remind me to get back into it at a later date. In the meantime, for your consideration and approval, enjoy Chosen on the Mainstream.

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The Denver-born Shane Franklin is a man of many talents. In fact, there's not a whole lot that he can't do. He's a singer, songwriter, dancer, actor, producer, drummer, and MC. He goes by SF1, and he's also a Berklee College of Music alum and Grammy-considered artist. He also teamed up with one of my favorite indigenous musicians, Chantel Ducart. They put out the Falla single alongside Venus Leon not too long ago, and it's a song that we recently got into the rotation on your new favorite show. Nyawaskano, Brett Mabini Gyaso Nguinyo Enki Chochanto, Nyawaskano Haitkwa Aga Jengwa Gatni Goyo Tia Wanza Goego, Haitkwa Aga Jengwa, Esadanatkado Nangewanisa Date. I'm thankful you're well, I hope there are good minds everywhere, and I hope that you're going to have some fun today. If you're tuning in for the first time right now, welcome to a space where we've taken on the challenge of reimagining what a mainstream music scene can look and sound like when it includes the much-needed representation of indigenous artists of Turtle Island. Before our time together is up, we're going to hear from Métis singer-songwriter Troy Kokol and Trinity Bradshaw. More immediately is music from Bruce Hornsby and Bonnie Raitt, the duo's second collaboration, but the first since 1991. More details and some fun facts about that legendary singer-songwriter before I leave you today. In the first block is Cherokee artist The Tewa, but not before Buzzy Lee. This is from Buzzy's third studio album. She put out her debut in 2021 with Spoiled Love, Internal Affairs in 2023, and Shoulder to Shoulder was released on Future Classic Records March 27th. For your consideration and approval, it is the title track that I submit for you today on the mainstream.

Diogenes from Motorists Never Sing Alone album on the mainstream. They'll get you. We also heard that Tay was Infatuated from an EP he released a number of years ago. I don't know if I can say that on the radio. But anyway, we also heard Buzzy Lee's Shoulder to Shoulder, the title track of Buzzy's, that's Sasha Spielberg's, third studio album for the first time. Let me know what you think about these tunes. Get your comments into me by emailing me at brett@mainstreamradio.net. Or let's say you're the talking type. Well, that's kind of the cool thing about radio. There is some talking involved, so you can talk to me by giving me a ring at 1-888-362-9970, a.k.a. the Mainstream Hotline. Before our time together is up, Brian Setzer with a fun jaunty tune. We'll also be hearing from Devin and Gilfillian. Later on, the latest from Tori Amos. And right now, we're going to get back into this set with a three-time Grammy winner across three different genres. In fact, Bruce Hornsby won in 1987 for Best New Artist, in 1990 with Best Bluegrass Recording, and in 1994 for the Best Pop Instrumental Performance as well. That's an almost unheard-of range for any artist. This is also a fun fact. Between 1990 and 92, he was a touring member of the Grateful Dead. And this is another fun fact. He co-wrote Don Henley's The End of the Innocents, which, again, when you put all this together, really makes for an interesting artist. I was at the Rock and Roll Hall of Fame in Cleveland not too long ago. Took my dad and family out for an outing, a day trip. And there are a lot of musician biographies in there, and I gotta say, I'm not that interested in a lot, but I would read Bruce Hornsby's. Featuring Bonnie Raitt, it's Ecstatic from Indigo Park, today on the Mainstream.

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3: The Little Science on Screen series presents Pokemon Detective Pikachu Sunday, May 31st at 3:30 p.m. In a world where people collect Pokemon, a boy comes across a talking Pikachu who seeks to be a detective. 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

I'm Brett Mabee, and unless you're tuning in for the first time, you already know that, but it's a good reminder that you are, in fact, tuned into the mainstream, which is brought to you courtesy of Native Voice One, Native American Radio Network. 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And it's also great to remember that I always want to hear from you. 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Make sure you put a little polish on them first, as, well, there's a lot of submissions coming to me these days, but I don't want that to deter you. I want your song to stand out and get the attention that it deserves. And I also should point out that I prefer high-quality MP3, but that's not the most important thing. I can handle the file conversion. 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We're going to kick off this half with an artist who is considered the architect of modern indie strings, at least according to some. Born and raised in Windsor, Connecticut, Rob Moose has been an influential musician over the last two decades. He's a Grammy-winning violinist, guitarist, arranger, producer, orchestrator. Right now, he teamed up with Thomas Powers with Kid Guitar from the Movement One single on the mainstream.

rough of order, the cutoff of 2008 trucks, neglects to mention body bags, rubble, or the Israeli snipers aimed at children.

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To be on house arrest with no house, just arrested. Everyone's worried about clean air. HEPA can't filter this corruption. Maybe socialism is on its way. Look at us. Look at us who took the breeze for granted. Running faucet of dreams, mutual aid. Octavia Butler newscasting premonitions from a gravesite in Altadena. The ghosts of consequence stain the air.

frequency. No research, no risk-taking. Four drunk travelers with bloodshot eyes sip on sweating beer cans just off the corner, waiting out the downtown protest. A trans woman in burgundy crop top with yellow geometric sunglasses and an ivory umbrella shielding the sun sips on iced tea from her straw. The universe is universing. The tow truck tricksters try to boost the tires of the people. Pawns peddling for the state. Every job can be undone by the will of the worker who sees fit to serve a good greater than petty personal pocket delusions. Troops are everywhere. A country torn apart, doom-scrolling debris. The what can you do for me? Cash at me in my caption. Get over, get ahead. Culture, open tabs, generation in the echo chambers of greed. A bunch of individuals who want to go viral over commentary. All caps, baby boomer text threads. No spine having. Dump as doorknobs. When people show you who they are, be

Fall 2025 addition to the mainstream from the World Provider's themes album, it's Rollers, today on the mainstream. We also heard Troy Kokel and Trinity Bradshaw's Dying to Be Beautiful, Aja Monet's Holly Weird, and Thomas Power and Rob Moose with Kid Guitar from their collaboration Movement One. Before officially stepping out of the studio, let me just take this quick moment to thank you for spending some of your time with me today. The fact that you have a lot of musical options out there is not lost on me. I'm just glad that you trust me to handpick these selections that help to show you some of what you might be missing with all the noise that's out there. I often hear that good music isn't around these days, and people always opine about the days of the past, you know, and the classic rock days and things like that. Well, I'm here to tell you that music is just as exciting right now, and I'm here to help you out with that one great song at a time and one great listener at a time. And of course, I'm talking about you. So before too long, I'm going to leave you with one more set. And again, thank you for joining me today. I can't wait to do it again. For your consideration and approval, this is the lead single from the iconic Tori Amos's latest album, In Times of Dragons. As a single, it was released February 24th, and it's also worth pointing out that it features backing vocals and a co-writing credit with her daughter, Natasha Tosh Holly. Now, this isn't the first time they've collaborated. She appeared as a teenager on Promise in 2014 and Speaking with Trees in 2021. This one is framed as the emotional culmination of their artistic relationship. For your consideration and approval today on the mainstream.

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I do believe that to date, Jack White still holds the Guinness World Record for recording, pressing, and packaging of vinyl all in under 4 hours. It's the fastest ever made. He's out with a pair of new singles, one of which is G.O.D. and The Broken Ribs, a song that he premiered not too long ago on Saturday Night Live as well. It's a fantastic way to kick off our listening here on your new favorite show. I'm your host, Brett Mabee, and y'all, Wiscano, I'm thankful you're well, and you're cordially invited, as always, to stick around for a fun musical adventure. We'll be listening from a big winner at the 2026 Canadian Juno Awards, the one and only Asa Nabi. He won in two different categories and is raising the bar for Indigenous artists everywhere. I'll be back with more details. Also, the latest and another sneak peek of Abenaki and Francophone Mimi Obanswin's new album. More immediately is The Last Dinner Party, and this new one, courtesy of Kurt Vile. His Chance to Bleed is a high-energy, lo-fi kind of Philly to Memphis sound. It's a sneak peek of his Philadelphia's Been Good to Me release. Be on the lookout for the May 29th album, and in the meantime, turn it up with Chance to Bleed today on the mainstream. It's all right.

Bonjour, c'est Olivier Loridan de Châteauroux en France et vous écoutez Native Voice One, Native American Radio Network.

From Shawnee Kish's Chapter 1, it's the long drive home today on the mainstream. We also heard The Last Dinner Party's The Feminine Urge from their Prelude to Ecstasy. And again, it was Kurt Vile's Chance to Bleed from the Philadelphia's Been Good to Me album, a great way to kick off that block. If you're just now tuning in, I'm Brett Mabee, and I just want to take this quick opportunity to remind you that there are a lot of ways to join me for some fun musical adventures. The mainstream, of course, is where I like to have a lot of fun, but even taking things a step beyond that, we can shake things up and just do things digitally as well that we might be a little hard-pressed to do on the AM/FM frequencies. 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Bookmark it for quick and easy access. Before parting ways, details as to how you can get your music in for consideration here on the show. And we'll also be listening to Ash and the Arsonist, one from Sun Little. And this one comes from an artist who almost had a drastically different career, almost like Jack White, who we heard earlier, who started his own upholstery business in the early 1990s. But anyway, back to Jose Gonzalez. Now, this is pretty cool to dig, and if you ask me, music and science go hand in hand, and Jose Gonzalez, at one point in his life, earned a master's degree in molecular biology and was already deep into a PhD program in biochemistry before the music called him away. On the one hand, one can't help but wonder what kind of advancements he might have made in his respective molecular biology field. However, I'm glad for the music, and this new release, Against the Dying of the Light, is an expertly recorded acoustic album. And right now, it's a perfect storm, getting us back into our listening on the mainstream.

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I'm excited that you're joining me for some fun musical adventures today. And before going any further, a shout out to friends dialed in to K221 EP 92.1 FM in and around Elfin Cove, Alaska. And friends, don't forget that there are digital ways to take me and these great songs with you wherever you go. 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When I join you again, I'll have some information as to how you can get your own originally recorded music in for consideration here in the rotation. As we commence our listening, though, one from two-time Juno Award winner at the 2026 Juno Awards. I'll be back after a Soul Wax track, but right now it's Kind Beast, one of Detroit's most compelling modern dark rock bands. Turn it up with The Future Is Fine from the Dirty Realism album on the mainstream.

Soul Wax with Perfect We Are Not. Today on the mainstream, we also heard Ash and the Arsonist, Ace and Nabby. It was his Timeline's acoustic version of his track Home. And before that, it was Kind Beast and The Future Is Fine from their 2023 Dirty Realism. Now, before I kick off this final block and introduce our second new track into the rotation, allow me this quick opportunity to thank you from the bottom of my heart for spending some time with me today on the mainstream. You have a lot of options out there, and the fact that you keep joining me means the world. It keeps me going at the end of the day. So as always, check those listings for the next time you can dial in on the AM/FM frequencies. 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Box 252, Salamanca, New York, 14779. In the remainder of our time is a double shot of Thundercat and his latest album. Right now, though, Arlo Parks, but not before, our second new song, this one, which comes to us from Mimi O'Bonswin. She teamed up with some friends, the band The Pairs, for this latest track, Better Than Before. It's another sneak peek of her upcoming 2026 album. And it's pretty cool to see the instrumentation on here, or hear it as well. Mimi plays the guitar lele and the 8-string ukulele, which you're about to enjoy right here on the mainstream.

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Dottie Cochran and Ben Easton formed a collaboration during the COVID lockdowns that became somewhat of a lifeline. And since then, they've become one of London's most exciting new shoegaze acts on the scene. From their birding release, it's Seabird, a recent addition onto your new favorite show. I'm Brett Mabee, your host for the Sonic Explorations, and if it is your first time tuning in today, allow me just a quick short introduction. You're welcome to a space where we're invited to reimagine a mainstream music scene, particularly as it pertains to the much-needed representation of indigenous artists of Turtle Island. Ait kwa ongwenyo angit, nyawa iskano, ait kwa agajengwa, got nikoyo tia wanzagwego, nangangwa nisade. I'm thankful you're well, and I hope there are good minds everywhere. As I look at the hour ahead, a track from Thundercat's latest album. We'll also be hearing from New Mexico artist C.W. Ione, the latest from the Toronto-based Hiroki Tanaka. And speaking of new tunes to get into the rotation, this one comes from a member of the Little Saskatchewan First Nation in Manitoba. Leonard Sumner's out with his latest single, released December 5th. It's new to the mainstream. Asaranon da Jates, and for your consideration and approval, it's Minnow Pimatsawan, today on the mainstream.

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Zaharan Winter with I Can Be Yours, a single that we got into the rotation at the beginning of April, and a great way to wind down the first set. We also heard Courtney Barnett's One Thing at a Time from her Creature of Habit release. That's the latest from the Australia-based singer-songwriter. And again, it was Leonard Sumner's Minnow Pemonsawin that we got into the rotation for the first time. And as I was mentioning, I want to hear how much you're enjoying the new tunes here on the rotation. 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Again, send in song recommendations or share some reflections on some of the songs that you've been introduced to here on the show. 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There's a rather broad assortment of tunes that are played here, so there's a good chance we can find a home for your music on your new favorite show. 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One from Handsome Jack before this hour is through. And looking ahead, I still have yet to get a new one in from Hiroki Tanaka. Also music from Valerie June in this block, and one from Alex Simpson, but not before heading down to Aotearoa with the one and only Teak. He's a Māori singer-songwriter from Northland, New Zealand. Growing up between his mother and father's homes, he was surrounded by the Māori language and kapa haka, which gave him a sense, a deep sense, of cultural identity. Turn it up with this track as we vastly approach the end of the first half. It's Never Be Apart from Teak's The Grapefruit Skies EP on the Mainstream.

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I'm Brett Mabee, and as we get ready to get back into the music, don't forget that I always invite you to join me 7 days a week, 3 hours a day. I have enough new episodes of The Mainstream to get you through your work week, so as always, feel free to check your local listings for the many times and ways you can join me, just like our friends in and around Alamo, New Mexico, dialed in to KYGR 88.1 FM. Before going any further, also don't forget that I'm a little bit of a dream nerd. So if you've had an interesting dream here lately, consider getting it into me as part of some of the full moon broadcasts that'll be happening on the Soy Caught with Net on Tot. That's the Full Moon Radio, details of which can be found on the full Turtle Island Tunes Full Moon Radio website at mainstreamradio.net. And you can always give me a call as well at 1-888-362-9970. In the remainder of the hour, a band that's from my backyard will also be hearing from Taj Mahal and the Phantom Blues Band. But right now, we're heading down to New Mexico with the one and only CWI Own. Back in 2010, in fact, he's been at it a long time. He won the Best Blues Awards at the New Mexico Music Awards. I had a chat with him on Gyno about his simple stomp sound, and that's what's going to get you flapping your chicken wings. From the Bounce Boogie and Bump release, the latest from my own. Turn it up with this track today on The Mainstream.

Taj Mahal and a Phantom Blues Band with Time, today on your new favorite show. In that set, we also heard Lockport, New York artist, that's just outside of Buffalo, Handsome Jack, and their fun, Let's Go Downtown from the Barn Burners release. And again, rewinding just a little bit further than that, from CWIO's 2024 Bounce Boogie and Bump, it was the chicken wing that got you flapping your wings. Here on your new favorite show. Let's do this again, shall we? You bring your best listening ears, I'll bring my best listening tunes. And together we're going to make some incredible radio magic happen on your favorite local airwaves. 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One from Danielle Aykroyd, which, yes, it's not hard to put together. That's the daughter of famous actor and musician Dan Aykroyd. Her band Verisola hit the scene a few years ago with the Peacemaker release, and I'll have more details, but right now, turn it up and get your groove on with Hiroki Tanaka and this April 10th release. It's a part of his latest album, Isan, which means inheritance in Japanese, and it is a remarkable concept for this project, so remind me to get back into it at a later date. In the meantime, for your consideration and approval, enjoy Chosen on the Mainstream.

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2: Award-winning director Sophie Rumvari's feature debut, Blue Heron, is new at the Little. Lyrical and profound, the plot follows a family of six as they settle into their new home on Vancouver Island. 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

The Denver-born Shane Franklin is a man of many talents. In fact, there's not a whole lot that he can't do. He's a singer, songwriter, dancer, actor, producer, drummer, and MC. He goes by SF1, and he's also a Berklee College of Music alum and Grammy-considered artist. He also teamed up with one of my favorite indigenous musicians, Chantel Ducart. They put out the Falla single alongside Venus Leon not too long ago, and it's a song that we recently got into the rotation on your new favorite show. Nyawaskano, Brett Mabinik Yaso Nguenyo Enki Chochanto, Nyawaskano Haitkwa Aga Jengwa Gatni Goyo Tiyawanza Guego, Haitkwa Aga Jengwa Esadanet Kaedo Nangewanisa Date. I'm thankful you're well, I hope there are good minds everywhere, and I hope that you're going to have some fun today. If you're tuning in for the first time right now, welcome to a space where we've taken on the challenge of reimagining what a mainstream music scene can look and sound like when it includes the much-needed representation of indigenous artists of Turtle Island. Before our time together is up, we're going to hear from Métis singer-songwriter Troy Kokol and Trinity Bradshaw. More immediately is music from Bruce Hornsby and Bonnie Raitt, the duo's second collaboration, but the first since 1991. More details and some fun facts about that legendary singer-songwriter before I leave you today. In the first block is Cherokee artist The Tewa, but not before Buzzy Lee. This is from Buzzy's third studio album. She put out her debut in 2021 with Spoiled Love, Internal Affairs in 2023, and Shoulder to Shoulder was released on Future Classic Records March 27th. For your consideration and approval, it is the title track that I submit for you today on the mainstream.

Dio Jeans from Motorists' Never Sing Alone album on the mainstream. They'll get you. We also heard the Tewas Infatuated from an EP he released a number of years ago. I don't know if I can say that on the radio. But anyway, we also heard Buzzy Lee's Shoulder to Shoulder, the title track of Buzzy's, that's Sasha Spielberg's, third studio album for the first time. Let me know what you think about these tunes. Get your comments into me by emailing me at brett@mainstreamradio.net. Or let's say you're the talking type. Well, that's kind of the cool thing about radio. There is some talking involved, so you can talk to me by giving me a ring at 1-888-362-9970, a.k.a. the Mainstream Hotline. Before our time together is up, Brian Setzer with a fun jaunty tune. We'll also be hearing from Devin and Gilfillian. Later on, the latest from Tori Amos. And right now, we're going to get back into this set with a three-time Grammy winner across three different genres. In fact, Bruce Hornsby won in 1987 for Best New Artist, in 1990 with Best Bluegrass Recording, and in 1994 for the Best Pop Instrumental Performance as well. That's an almost unheard-of range for any artist. This is also a fun fact. Between 1990 and 92, he was a touring member of the Grateful Dead. And this is another fun fact. He co-wrote Don Henley's The End of the Innocents, which, again, when you put all this together, really makes for an interesting artist. I was at the Rock and Roll Hall of Fame in Cleveland not too long ago. Took my dad and family out for an outing, a day trip. And there are a lot of musician biographies in there, and I gotta say, I'm not that interested in a lot, but I would read Bruce Hornsby's. Featuring Bonnie Raitt, it's Ecstatic from Indigo Park, today on the Mainstream.

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I want your song to stand out and get the attention that it deserves. And I also should point out that I prefer high-quality MP3, but that's not the most important thing. I can handle the file conversion. Just get them into me at brett@mainstreamradio.net. We're going to kick off this half with an artist who is considered the architect of modern indie strings, at least according to some. Born and raised in Windsor, Connecticut, Rob Moose has been an influential musician over the last two decades. He's a Grammy-winning violinist, guitarist, arranger, producer, orchestrator. Right now, he teamed up with Thomas Powers with Kid Guitar from the Movement One single on the mainstream.

breaches the Rafa border, the cutoff of 2008 trust, neglects to mention body bags, rubble, or the Israeli sniper's aim.

answer to this corruption. Maybe, maybe socialism is on its way. Look at us. Look at us who took the breeze for granted. Running faucet of dreams, mutual aid. Octavia Butler, news casting premonitions from a gravesite in Altadena. The ghosts of consequence stain the air.

can you do for me? Cash at me in my caption. Get over, get ahead. Culture, open tabs, generation in the echo chambers of greed. A bunch of individuals who want to go viral over commentary. All caps, baby boomer text threads. No spine having. Dump as doorknobs. When people show you who they are, be

a fall 2025 addition to the mainstream from the World Provider's themes album, It's Rollers, today on the mainstream. We also heard Troy Kokel and Trinity Bradshaw's Dying to Be Beautiful, Aja Monet's Holly Weird, and Thomas Power and Rob Moose with Kid Guitar from their collaboration Movement One. Before officially stepping out of the studio, let me just take this quick moment to thank you for spending some of your time with me today. The fact that you have a lot of musical options out there is not lost on me. I'm just glad that you trust me to handpick these selections that help to show you some of what you might be missing with all the noise that's out there. I often hear that good music isn't around these days, and people always opine about the days of the past, you know, and the classic rock days and things like that. Well, I'm here to tell you that music is just as exciting right now, and I'm here to help you out with that one great song at a time and one great listener at a time. And of course, I'm talking about you. So before too long, I'm going to leave you with one more set. And again, thank you for joining me today. I can't wait to do it again. For your consideration and approval, this is the lead single from the iconic Tori Amos's latest album, In Times of Dragons. As a single, it was released February 24th, and it's also worth pointing out that it features backing vocals and a co-writing credit with her daughter, Natasha Tosh Holly. Now, this isn't the first time they've collaborated. She appeared as a teenager on Promise in 2014 and Speaking with Trees in 2021. This one is framed as the emotional culmination of their artistic relationship. For your consideration and approval today on the mainstream.

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And there could be some empty beers lying by that kid's place.

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4: Welcome to Folk Alley, your weekly deep dive of the best in folk roots and Americana. I'm your host, Cindy House. Today is all about birding. I have my Sibley's Intro to Birding book, my copy of Smithsonian Birds of North America. I have my Wingspan board game all set up, and I am ready to party. Okay, first up is Pete Seeger, Little Birdie, which features a conversation between Pete and the little birdie. The bird is asking to sing its song, and the lyrics are reflecting about the fleeting nature of life, truly the spirit of birding. Here's Pete Seeger.

Getting into birding this week on Folk Alley. That is the live track Bird Song from Grateful Dead. Harvey Reed was right before that, the guitarist giving us lots of clues about his feelings for birds, where he has name-checked them in songs and also named his label Woodpecker. That's the song Listen to the Mockingbird, a solo fingerpick guitar instrumental. And it was Pete Seeger starting off the hour with a live version of Little Birdie, which was released in 1963. That's a traditional song, and in Pete's version, the bird's head is red, which means it could be any number of birds, like a cardinal, red-headed woodpecker, a house finch, some kind of tanager, a red-faced warbler, to guess a few. I did tell you I had my bird guide next to me while we're doing this show together. All right, up next, this is Jesse Winchester.

A couple of songs about birds as a metaphor for letting go of love and also love returning. That was Emmylou Harris featuring Kate and Anna McGarrigle, who actually co-wrote that song with Emmylou, the song Little Bird, One More Plea for Love to Return. Also Jesse Winchester right before that with My Songbird, that was recorded live at Mountain Stage. All about birds today. I'm Cindy Howes. This is Folk Alley.

Now, this next song, I saw the title for it, Follow the Heron, and I was like, oh, yeah, I love herons. And then I remembered, no, it's the great egret, which is a similar species and is sometimes mistaken for herons. I also was trying to look up a couple of, like, metaphors for each different kind of bird that are mentioned in these songs. So in a lot of cultures, herons symbolize patience, purity, wisdom, and renewal. This song, sung by the Scottish singer-songwriter Corinne Polwart, here's Follow the Heron.

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some lovely bird songs coming out of the UK. That's Spell Songs on Folk Alley featuring Sekou Kate. The song is J. The J that they possibly might be referring to is the Eurasian J, a member of the crow family, and it's known for being secretive or shy and wary of humans. And we heard from Corinne Polwart right before that with Follow the Heron. It's Cindy, and thank you for joining us today on Folk Alley. John Gorka, I don't know if he's a birder, but he played a show at a bird sanctuary in 2023. It was the Norman Bird Sanctuary in Rhode Island. John singing about a raven on this track associated with wisdom, knowledge, magic, and transformation, but also death and darkness. Here's Raven in the Storm from John Gorka.

Speaking of two birds who often get confused for each other, crows and ravens. So that was The Blackest Crow, a traditional song as done by Viv and Riley. And we heard Raven in the Storm from John Gorka. So the difference are that ravens are significantly larger. Crows have a slimmer bill and squared-off tails and a higher-pitched cawing sound. Both of them are known for their exceptional intelligence, and I'd like to hang out with either one of them. I'm Cindy House. This is Folk Alley.

We're listening to all bird songs today on Folk Alley. It is spring and it is the season of birding. We'll hear a track up next that was written by J.P. Cormier, a Canadian singer-songwriter, as performed by Special Consensus. It's about a blackbird, and the blackbird metaphor is often used to symbolize hope, resilience, and the pursuit of freedom. Let's get into it. This is from Special Consensus' Great Blue North album. Here's Blackbird.

I think of all the birds featured on Folk Alley today, this one is maybe the most bizarre. Chuck Will's Widow. That's an Amy Ray song. So the chuck is the largest nightjar in North America. It's almost entirely nocturnal. It's about 12 inches in length. That doesn't include wingspan, and mostly found in the southeastern United States near swamps, rocky uplands, and pine woods, basically like where Amy Ray lives. And it looks really wild. It's like, it looks like something that Jim Henson created or something, but beautiful metaphor that Amy used in that song from Chuck Will's Widow. And we also heard Special Consensus. The song was Blackbird. It's Cindy Howes, and hello. Thanks for joining us today on Folk Alley. Here's Linda Thompson.

0: Jeff Tweedy wrapping us up this hour with a robin or a wren. Also, Linda Thompson right before that, the song If I Were a Bluebird, which tells the story of a poor girl who's been courting a young sailor lad for a long time. He goes away for transport, leaves her behind, and in her imagination, she wishes to be that bluebird that could fly over his ship and be with him. You know, that old story. 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This is Folk Alley.
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0: Welcome back to Folk Alley. We are listening to bird songs today. I'm Cindy Howes. If you're into birding, I'd like to make a Netflix recommendation to you, The Residence, with Detective Cordelia Kupp, who is obsessed with birding. Not only is it funny and action-packed and lots of stars in it, she is constantly identifying different birds like woodpeckers, warblers, screech owls, even some rare birds like the dimorphic jewel babbler and the yellow-throated longclaw. Very entertaining. The Residence on Netflix. Okay, we'll start this set off with David Olney. This is Birds.

couple of my favorite bird songs. That's the Be Good Tanyas from their debut album, Blue Horse, The Littlest Birds, which was written by Samantha Parton and Jolie Holland. Nora Jane Struthers right before that. That's a COVID song that she wrote. It's called I Can Hear the Birds from her 2023 album. And it was David Olney starting us off with a song that name checks several of his favorites, including the Cumberland Bluebird, the Maryland Thrush, and the White-Tailed Swallow, just to name a few. It's Cindy Howes, and we are listening to bird songs today on Folk Alley. It's springtime. It's birding season. Get your binoculars out. Get your Sibley's Birding Basics book going. Up next, another nightjar. This is Greg Brown with Whippoorwill.

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your trail up through hell or down through hell. I'll miss this old place, I'll miss these old hills, but it sure won't miss that whippoorwill.

That's Kate Wolfe on Folk Alley, singing about a hawk soaring high above the earth, observing life from a unique perspective. That song reflects on freedom and the human experience in the golden rolling hills of California. Red-tailed hawk can be a really powerful metaphor, symbolizing vision, freedom, the ability to rise above the challenges. And it's one of my favorite birds. We also heard Greg Brown with Whippoorwill right before that. Listening to bird songs today, I'm Cindy Howes, and this is Folk Alley.

I have a fun fact about magpies. They have been shown to remember human faces and even remember them for years. Mostly it allows them to predict the likelihood of a threat from a specific person, but they can learn to associate positive experiences and even create long-term friendships with humans, which is my new goal, to make a friend with a magpie. Here's Bonnie Light Horseman with Magpie's Nest on Folk Alley.

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Maya Devitri with the song Go Tell a Bird. Maya Devitri, originally from Lancaster, Pennsylvania, so maybe the bird she is referring to is a northern cardinal, a blue jay, an American robin, or a goldfinch. Or it could mean this, which I'm actually positive that she means. Go tell a bird, the phrase. It's used when someone is saying something that is not credible or is a lie. It's Maya Devitri with Go Tell a Bird. And Bonnie Light Horseman, right before that, we heard Magpie's Nest. Thanks for joining us today on Folk Alley. Up next, this is a really fun one. Steve Goodman did a cover of When the Red, Red Robin Comes Bob, Bob, Bobbin' Along, which was written in 1926 from the Tin Pan Alley era of music. This recorded in 1983. It's Steve Goodman.

Wee Banjo 3, Hummingbird. That band is from Ireland. And in Ireland, sightings of hummingbirds are often mistaken for a specific type of moth, the hummingbird hawk moth. Actual hummingbirds do not migrate to Ireland. Wah, wah. Cool song, though. Also heard Steve Goodman with the song Red Red Robin from the Tin Pan Alley era of songwriting, written originally in 1926. I'm Cindy Howes, and this is Folk Alley.

I have a folk podcast recommendation, Folk Files, particularly the episode titled Cuckoos and Nightingales, exploring folklore surrounding a couple of different bird songs, including this one, the cuckoo bird. No one is exactly sure when this song was written, maybe the 17th or 18th century, but they dig into that podcast, Folk Files. The version we'll hear is from 2017. Here's Willie Watson with The Cuckoo Bird on Folk Alley as we listen to bird songs.

Eliza Gilkison on Folk Alley. Rare bird. Of course, the definition of rare bird, an exceptional person or thing. Also heard Rare Bird Alert from Steve Martin and the Steep Canyon Rangers, an instrumental song that Steve wrote when he was filming The Big Year, which is a comedy about Steve Martin, Owen Wilson, and Jack Black competing in a year-long bird-watching competition across North America. And we started our set with Willie Watson doing the traditional folk song The Cuckoo Bird as we're checking out bird songs today on Folk Alley. It's Cindy, and thank you for joining us. Hope you're enjoying it, getting you pumped up for your game night if you're about to play a competitive round of Wingspan. Up next, we'll do Roseanne Cash with A Feather's Not a Bird.

Tom Waits on Folk Alley. That's from the album Alice, which was written for a play called Alice about the rather dubious relationship between Lewis Carroll and a girl named Alice. That song, Fish and Bird, tells the story of a little bird that fell in love with a whale. And it's so sad. Roseanne Cash right before that with A Feather's Not a Bird. That's from her excellent album, The River and the Thread, from 2015. It's Cindy on Folk Alley. If you'd like to hear this show again, you can go to our website, folkalley.com. You can also check out our mobile app. You can find our playlist listed there as well. I wish all you birders good luck. I'm Cindy Howes. This is Folk Alley.

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Good morning and welcome to Open Tunings. I'm Scott Regan. 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We are 88.5 WRUR FM in HD Rochester and 90.1 WITH FM in HD1 Ithaca. Got Tom Rush here today and Jimmy Webb, Mandolin Orange, and Patty Griffin, among others. Let's begin with Tajmo.

We opened up with Taj Mahal and Keb Mo with Don't Leave Me Here. London Town, Kim Ritchie, her CD called Thorn in My Heart. And The Highwayman from Jimmy Webb. Just Across the River, his duets album, that featuring Mark Knopfler. We might be going down the road with each of them again sometime in the next couple hours. So you can listen for Mark and Jimmy one more time, I think. This is Steve Earle.

Leaving Nothing Out, that is Greg Townsend from his CD called On Your Side, and A Great Big World. We opened up with Steve Earle, City of Immigrants from Washington Square Serenade, and narrowing it down to Atlantic City with Bruce Springsteen from Nebraska. This is Alison Krauss.

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0: The bus broke down at the graveyard on the edge of town. 27 strangers separate without a sound. 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

opening up with Alison Krauss, the live version of Oh Atlanta. I Know a Place with Petula Clark, keeping her secret. 27 Strangers, the band Villagers, from Becoming a Jackal. And John Prine and Mac Wiseman from their duet album Standard Songs for Average People. And Just the Other Side of Nowhere. Bringing back Jimmy Webb.

0: Hi, this is Nick Forster. This week in E-Town, we've got some great guitar music from Tyler Ramsey and Carl Bremel, plus music from Katie Pruitt and a conversation with Max Boykoff from the Spike Center on Sustainability. That's all this week in E-Town.
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That's Lisa Schneckenberger. She also plays with Low Lily, the trio, that from her solo release called Covers, of course, her version of Paul Simon's The Only Living Boy in New York. We also heard in there from, we opened up with Jimmy Webb and his own version of Galveston from the 10 Easy Pieces CD. Mark Knopfler from Tracker in Rivertown. When You Get to Asheville, Steve Martin and Edie Brickell, and Hammond Song from Maggie Roach. And the Roaches from Where Do I Come From, the tribute they put together for her. You're listening to Open Tunings on WRUR and WITH, another song that mentions New York.

Doug Somm, the Sir Douglas Band, Sir Douglas Quintet, perhaps, Tennessee Blues from the Best of Doug Somm. Opening up, we heard Suzanne Vega from Beauty and Crime with New York as a Woman, and, of course, Chuck Berry in Memphis, Tennessee. This is Neil Young.

Bette McGrath from his CD, The Spy, going back a few years for that, the late, great Bette McGrath, his song Naples. We opened up with Neil Young and the International Harvesters and Are You Ready for the Country? Tennessee Jed, as done by Levon Helm from his Electric Dirt CD, and the great instrumental that always does remind me of the sparkling waters of the Finger Lakes, the song called The Finger Lakes, Tommy Emmanuel, done live from his Center Stage CD. I'm Scott Regan. 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

Getting in both sides of the river there. That is Colorblind James, late great Chuck Kuminalli with the Colorblind James Experience from Salad! Exclamation point. Behind the Times and Funky West Side, East Side of the River with Brian Lindsay from his CD from a couple years back called The Crossing. And we opened up with David Francie from Scotland, living in Canada since he was like 12 or something. He looked at America in this whole album of his called The Waking Hour. It's a really great album. We heard Ashtabula from David Francie. I'm Scott Regan. You are listening to Open Tunings on WRUR, WITH. Thanks for joining me this morning. It's greatly appreciated. Both sides of the river, this is Arcade Fire.

Aretha Franklin, of course, Spanish Harlem. We opened up with Arcade Fire, the title track to The Suburbs. And Hayes Carl going back to Texas for Beaumont from his CD called Trouble in Mind. 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

0: really has the feel of a night train, too. I don't know if you've ever been on a train at night, but it sort of has that chugging, just constant motion, but quiet feel to it. That is the Mystic Arrows. Walt Wilkins and the Mystic Arrows, coming from Austin, Texas, or outside of Austin, Texas. 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And
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4: 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Whole lotta shaking going on. I said, come on, baby. 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

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Another wonderful Saturday ahead of us, and already so far, hope you're having a great day. We are counting down from 10 to 1 our top 10 songs of the week, and then up in the next hour, we've got an entire hour of local music. Starting us off this week at number 10 is a Canadian indie rock group that formed in the late 90s, and the band is called Metric. They have 9 studio albums, 2 video albums, which I actually had to look up, and it's really cool. It's a whole album accompanied by a feature-length film. So basically, they write the music and the film comes afterwards, which I think is really, really interesting. They've also done some soundtracks, which is the opposite of that, writing music for the film. And they've done a lot in their career. They got their big break when their songs were used for several high-profile media ventures. It was a Polaroid commercial and a few films like Twilight and Scott Pilgrim vs. the World. Their style is a little bit different from what we normally play here on The Root, and it's very synth-heavy, pop-punk, basically, and an interesting genre of music and an interesting sound. You'll hear it. It's got a little bit of an electric dance feel. But honestly, it's really cool music. I'm happy to see them releasing new music. And at number 10, starting off our charts, is Metric with Victim of Luck. You're listening to The Root.

That was number 10 on our charts, the band Metric with their song Victim of Luck. Coming in at number 9, we've got an artist called Biabadubi, also known as B. Christie. B is a Filipina-British singer-songwriter, and she was born in the Philippines and actually moved to the United Kingdom at the age of 3. She grew up in West London and got a lot of inspiration from artists like Karen O and the band The Yeah Yeah Yeahs. A sample of her debut single, Coffee, was actually used on a rapper's single, and that single went viral. After that did, it became a like sleeper hit on TikTok and was really, really charting in the early 2020s. This became Biabadubi's first official chart entry in her career, both locally and internationally. Her newest song was just released on March 12th and is already hitting our charts at number 9. It is All I Did Was Dream of You by Biabadubi featuring the Marías. 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

That was number 9 on our top 10 of the week, Bia Badoobi, featuring the Marías, and the song is called All I Did Was Dream of You. This next band is one we're all familiar with, but as a surprise to fans, has been releasing new music. It is U2. They just recently released 2 EPs. The first one out was the Days of Ash EP, and then the Easter Lily EP followed just 6 weeks later. Both big surprises to fans. They didn't really tease these at all. These 2 EPs are the first new music from all 4 members of the band since 2023, and they're really exploring some universal themes here, like human relationships, faith, doubt, and that quest for meaning that has run through their entire discography for decades. We're really excited to hear new music from U2, and so happy they're charting at number 8 on our top 10 of the week is U2 with their song Song of the Future, and this is off of their Days of Ash EP. My name is Hannah Mayer. 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

You're on the air with Hannah Mayer. And that was You Too with Song of the Future. Number 8 on our chart this week. Our next band formed in 2013 and is led by one musician, Jack Antonoff. The band is called Bleachers, and Antonoff was actually the only member of the group until 2023. Soon after that, formed a full band, and they've been pretty busy since, touring and doing all kinds of stuff. This year marks a new album for Bleachers. It's their 5th studio album. It's coming out May 22nd, so we're pretty close to the release of that. And they've got a big tour coming up. They've got some great openers on this tour, like Wednesday, This Is Lorelei, American Football, and more. So many different people are jumping on this tour. I'm stoked to see it. And coming in at number 7 is You and Forever by Bleachers. 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

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We're counting down. That was number 7 on our top 10 of the week. The band Bleachers with their song You and Forever. This next band is one of my favorite bands, and they've got one of my favorite albums of all time. Coming out of New York City in the late 90s, it is The Strokes. The release of their debut EP, The Modern Age, in early 2001, it actually sparked a bidding war among minor labels, with the band eventually signing to RCA Records. That summer, they released their debut album, Is This It?, which is the album I had just mentioned, one of my personal favorites. I could truly listen to it a million times over. It is so good. And after they've been charting and after they've released new music, I've been listening to the new stuff, but I've been finding myself going back to this album. They've got a really big tour coming up. They've got a few dates near us, Ohio, New York City, Philly. They're kind of coming all around us. And this tour is going to go throughout the entire year, ending in Europe. If you go to their website, I did that to look up their tour dates. It is crazy. I'm obsessed with it. It looks like a 1990s website, and when you go to it, it looks like there are pop-ups that have popped up all over the page, which if you were on the internet in the 90s, you will remember pop-ups. I feel like it's not really a thing anymore. Not like this, but if you go to the Strokes website, you'll see what I'm talking about. Their new album, Reality Awaits, it comes out on June 26th. And this song that we've got here on our charts is the first single off the album. It's number 6 on our charts. It's The Strokes with their song Going Shopping. You're listening to The Root.

That was The Strokes with their song Going Shopping. Number 6 on our top 10 chart of the week. Well, next up at our halfway point, we've got a country baddie. It is Kacey Musgraves. She just released her brand new album, Middle of Nowhere, and y'all, it is so good. I'm a big fan of Kacey's. She's done so much with her career, and she toes a really fine line between the country and the Americana scene and the indie scene as well. She does that really gracefully, and she fits into a lot of pockets in the music world. She's had some great success. She was a songwriter for bigger acts, basically writing and selling her songs to them. But she's broke through on her own. She's got her own super successful career. And her newest release, it is definitely something that you won't forget. Her album is amazing. At number 5, it's Kacey Musgraves with her song Dry Spell. My name is Hannah Mayer. You're tuned into WRUR, WITH, The Root.

0: 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Ain't nobody's tool up in-
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That was Kacey Musgraves, number 5 on our top 10 chart with her song Dry Spell. Now holding steady at number 4 on our charts is Courtney Barnett. She's currently touring with her new album, the first album in 5 years that she's released. And she actually took to the desert in Joshua Tree to write this album. If you've never been to Joshua Tree, it is one of the most amazingly magical places I have ever been. Just driving through there, listening to some Graham Parsons, it could change your life. It changed my life. But I understand that she wanted to feel secluded and focus on her art. And I also was reading that she was taking a lot of inspiration for this album from Georgia O'Keeffe. Just looking at her paintings, admiring her art, thinking about her creative process. She found her hooks and her purpose while retreating in the desert, and we're stoked on it because this album is amazing. Rejoicing for more new Courtney Barnett, she's once again coming in at number 4 with her song Sight Unseen. This features Waxahachie as well. My name is Hannah Mayer. You're listening to The Root.

That was Courtney Barnett with her song Sight Unseen featuring Waxahachie, number 4 on our Top 10 Chart of the Week. This next band has come out with 2 brand new albums in the past year. It's the Black Keys. You know, they've had their ups and downs, they've canceled shows, they've sold out arenas, so many different scenes for the Black Keys, but we are beyond excited to see what is up for them. You know, they've got a big future ahead, and with 2 new albums in 1 year, I can only imagine what they are going to be doing in 2026 and 2027. It does seem like they've hit a stride with writing new songs. I really like this newer one they've just released. The album's called Peaches. And like most of our bands on these charts here, they are on a huge year-long tour right now. I'm stoked. I hope you're stoked too. And coming in at number 3 on our charts is off of their new album, Peaches, the Black Keys with You've Got to Lose. You're listening to The Root.

That was the Black Keys with their song You Got to Lose, number 3 on our top 10 chart of the week. We're moving into our number 2 pick, and this band is awesome. I've been a big fan for quite some time. They got a lot of their start in the early 2000s, and there's been a lot of early 2000s bands that have been making a comeback. Not surprised at all. We love nostalgia, and that was peak millennial era of music. And a lot of us are in our mid-30s now and kind of looking to hear some of those bands again. So a lot of those bands have been re-releasing music. This band, which I haven't told you who they are yet, it's Death Cab for Cutie. Yay! They formed in 1997. They've had a lot of success. And they were even signed to Atlantic Records, and that is kind of when everything sort of took off for them. They've released a total of 10 studio albums, and their newest release is set to come out on June 5th. They've been nominated for multiple Grammys. They have had many song appearances in film and TV, and I'm really loving their new stuff and excited to hear more. At number 2 on our top 10 chart of the week is Riptides by the band Death Cab for Cutie.

Well, that was number two on our top 10 chart of the week, Death Cab for Cutie with their song Riptides. And you know what that means? We are at number one. Every Saturday from noon to one, we count down our top 10 songs. And once again at number one, he has been here for over 13 weeks. It is Noah Kahan. Noah's been really busy so far this year. Last week, he earned his number one album with the biggest streaming week of any album in 2026. At only 29 years old, he is really crushing his career and making huge strides to further the career even farther. And he's done so much. He actually has this organization called the Busy Head Project. It's a nonprofit mental health organization founded by Noah, and it aims to end the stigma around mental health and improve access to resources for people that are looking for it. And since launching in 2023, the Busy Head Project has raised over $6 million to support 170 community-based organizations across the world. As you can see, he's doing a lot with his career, and we are here for it, super happy about everything that Noah has been up to. This song is really well written, and you can see why it has been at number one for so many weeks now. Again, number one on our top 10 chart of the week is Noah Kahan with The Great Divide. My name is Hannah Mayer, and you're listening to The Root.

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1: Well, there you have it, friends. We've counted all the way down. That was our number one on our top 10 chart of the week, Noah Kahan with his song The Great Divide. And like I said, he's been there for weeks now. Very, very much well-deserved. It's a great song. Coming up next, I got a few more songs to round out the hour that didn't make the top 10 cut, but I think they're great new songs. Deer Tick, Attack the Sound, Weezer, some great stuff for you. So stick around and keep your dial tuned to 88.5, 90.1, The Root.

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Right now, we're moving into an entire hour of local music. Thank you so much for spending the afternoon with us. I'm going to start off with some Pluck. This is a newer release from them called Look Away. Thank you so much for listening to The Root, your local public radio station.

Dream Float bringing us their song Car Song, Evan Horn with Foxfire and Pluck with Look Away. My name is Hannah Mayer. You are tuned into The Root on WRUR and WITH. We're moving and grooving through our fine Saturday afternoon, playing an entire hour of local tunes for you. We got some Mustard Tigers coming up to start off our next set.

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Brendan Lake there with Please Let Me Wonder. Brendan plays in some really great local bands, but you might recognize him the most from his band Televisionaries. Aaron Ash Sullivan with Rest Stop Bird, and Roses and Revolutions with Ghost in the Trees. Playing an entire hour of local tunes for you, my name is Hannah Mayer. 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
1: That is Dorothea Paz with her song Locked. The Wallboards with Better Yet and John Dreto with MFK. You're listening to The Root. Oh my goodness, I hope you're having a great Saturday afternoon. I got a few more songs for you to round out our local hour of tunes. Every Saturday, you're going to hear us count down from 10 to 1, from noon to 1, and then from 1 p.m. to 2 p.m., we've got a whole hour of local tunes for you. So up in our next little set here, I've got Katie Haverly, A Girl Named Jenny, and Drew Kadu in the Black House. So keep that dial tuned to 88.5, 90.1, The Root.

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Afro Pop Worldwide from PRX. Today we take you to the Arabian Gulf, Saudi Arabia, Bahrain, Kuwait, Qatar, countries whose music has received surprisingly little attention on the international scene. Why surprising? Well, I think you will see what I mean when you hear the sounds and stories on this special hip-dip edition, Africans in the Arabian Gulf.

0: From Saudi Arabia, and before that Yemen, composer and singer Abderrab Idris with Halla. Now, if you go to our website, afropop.org, and look at Abderrab Idris's photograph, you might guess he is an African. His black skin and kinky hair would blend easily on the streets of Mogadishu or Mombasa. As we will see, the music of the Gulf, known as Khaliji, also has deep African roots. But first, a point of terminology. The Gulf we're talking about is also referred to as the Persian Gulf. However, in the countries we'll visit today, everyone calls it the Arabian Gulf, a fascinating, complex, and fast-changing cultural world.
1: As nation-states, the Arabian Gulf countries are very young.
0: That's author, musician, journalist, and independent scholar Joseph Browdy, our guide to the music on today's program.
1: There's six countries in the Arabian Gulf, and if you go back 100 years, there were none. That doesn't mean that there wasn't leadership. In fact, there was continuity between the leadership of the Arabian Gulf 300 years ago and the people who are in charge of the Arabian nation states today. While countries like Bahrain and the United Arab Emirates only won their independence and a seat at the United Nations in the early 70s, the tribes that are now their ruling families were in control of that terrain dating back centuries.

The Arabian Gulf states came on the map on the international stage with the discovery of oil. Long before that, they were on the map, but they were cultural backwaters. They were melting pots of culture. The indigenous Bedouin of the Arabian Gulf met cultural influences surrounding the Gulf from what were, way back when, political and cultural powerhouses like Iran, like India, and like the countries of East Africa. People came in, whether it be through slavery, through trade, through a variety of other contexts. They made their way into the Gulf, and they brought their languages, their cultures, and their music.

0: We are hearing ensemble Mohammed bin Faris from Bahrain playing a semi-classical song called A Sot. The Sot's orchestral sound and formal aesthetics appear to have more in common with the classical music of the Arab Mediterranean world. But even here, we can discern a faint echo of Africa in the song's 6-beat rhythm. If the Arabian Gulf is a cultural melting pot, no surprise that the world of Khaliji music is vast and varied, encompassing folkloric, classical, and popular sounds.
1: Khaliji music means Gulf music, and that is a new expression used to describe all the musical sounds from all of the Arabian Gulf countries. If you would talk to a guy 50 years ago, he didn't have that idea of a Gulf identity, a Gulf consciousness. That comes with the political sovereignty that these countries developed. It comes with the marketing of a type of music that melded through globalization into a coherent sound. If we break up Khaliji music, Gulf music, into its component parts, we hear strains from Africa and India and Iran, and all kinds of indigenous Bedouin sounds that date way back before nation states and oil.

This is the sound of a Lewa ritual, recorded in Bahrain in the 1970s by Danish musicologist Poul Rovsing Olsen. The Lewa is a dance ceremony long practiced in many parts of the Arabian Gulf, but Rovsing Olsen traced it back to Kenya and Tanzania. That wailing double reed oboe, the surnai, has cousins throughout the Islamic world, including in Morocco and Niger.

To give you a sense of the complex strains in today's Khaliji music, let's fast forward to a present-day hit by Kuwaiti singer Abdullah Al-Ruwaished. In this song, we hear 4- and 6-beat rhythms, an oud, an orchestra, a chorus, and a synthesizer, and yes, even a double reed wind instrument. A veritable history of the Arabian Gulf, all packed into a 6-minute pop song. Here is Abdullah Al-Ruwaished with Ahalifak, I swear to you.

0: Abdulal Rouaished of Kuwait on Afropop Worldwide's Hip Deep Edition, Africans in the Arabian Gulf. Georges Collinet with you. 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Abdulal Rouaished is one of the most popular singers in the Arabian Gulf style Khaliji. Our guide today, Joseph Browdy, visited Kuwait and met the dean of the High Institute of Music there, Bandar Ubaid, a Khaliji music authority. Here's Joseph Browdy.
1: I wanted to find out as much as I could about Gulf music, and so I figured why not go to the source. In the whole Gulf region, there's only one standing musical conservatory stuck between a chicken rotissimat and an Islamic charitable trust in a coastal suburb of Kuwait City. It's a quiet, unassuming building. You walk through a courtyard and you see men in white dishdashas and women veiled, clutching their instruments a little uneasily on a Sunday afternoon. It was exam day, the end of the semester, and the dean, Dr. Bandar Ubaid, was about to find out just how much they knew about Gulf music. I walked into the dean's office, and Dr. Bandar was ready with his oud. He's turbaned, he's mustached, and he's 6 feet tall. And he's got all of these friends hanging around with him, and they're singing, they're riffing on their own oud. Some of them are students, some of them are players in his band. And he has his oud always ready to break it out and offer a musical example to illustrate a point he's making in a conversation or a climactic moment in a story he wants to tell. That's the musical culture in this conservatory.
0: Bandar Ubaid uses his oud to demonstrate the varied strains in Khaliji music, some from Africa, but also India. Remember, India and Iran also have long histories of cultural interchange with the Arabian Gulf.

0: That distinctive pitch bending sound in the melody rings of the music of India. And that's no accident, because some of the early players of Gulf music actually learned to play and sing in India. They brought that music with them back to Kuwait, where music was severely discouraged by clerics for being forbidden by Islam. And they taught that music secretly to their students from generation to generation in cordoned off compounds by people who supported the spread of arts and culture. One of those people who came back from India in the late 19th century and covertly introduced that musical culture to the Gulf was Abdullah Al-Faraj.
1: Abdullah Al-Faraj هو مؤسس الفن الخليجي اقدر اقول لك نعم ومن الكويت انتشرت مدارس الفن الغنائي في الخليج لانه كانوا ياتون فنانين الخليج
2: Bandar Ubaid says that many Kuwaitis see Abdul Al-Faraj as the founder of Khaliji music and that it spread from Kuwait throughout the Gulf along with poetry and other art forms.
0: Dr. Bandar says that Abdullah Al-Faraj, a Kuwaiti, is the founder of Gulf music, and maybe he's right. It certainly shows how proud he is of the Kuwaiti role in developing and maturing the music of the Gulf. But I will say that in traveling throughout the Gulf, I met many people who claimed that a local from their neighborhood was the founder of Gulf music. That shows us something universal about human nature. We learn from the cultures around us, and we come to love what we learn so much that we begin to claim it as our own.
2: Bandar Ubaid played Joseph Browdy on Arda, a patriotic war dance, performed for kings and emirs throughout the Arabian Gulf. We'll hear Dr. Bandar's rendition, and then an archival recording of an Arda performed by male singers, backed by percussionists, playing tar and tabul drums, and also the castanets known as tus.

0: You might notice that in both these musical examples, there was a 6-beat rhythm. And that's a telltale sign of the influence of Africa. It's the same rhythm that you hear in many East African countries. And when you hear it in the Gulf, it's testimony to the influence of those African emigres who came to the Gulf region generations ago. The Arva is a traditional Bedouin war dance sung by men before they go off to battle with their swords, or more recently their rifles, around and around in a circle. When in the 20th century, these young nation-states of the Arabian Gulf wanted their own national anthems, they reached back into their Bedouin tradition and their African rhythmic styles, and they fused these things together with the Arva and turned them into nationalist songs. The song we just heard Dr. Bundar sing, Wallahi Ya Kuwaitna, which means, By God, O Kuwait of ours, is the Kuwaiti equivalent of God Bless America. And that says something profound about the culture of Kuwait and the cultures of the Gulf, that even in their most formal, proud, patriotic music, there's that distinctive trace of the rhythm of Africa.
1: Dr. Bundar pointed out another distinctive trace of Africa in Arabian Gulf music, the presence of 5-note or pentatonic scales. Using his oud, he performed a song originally played on the tambura lyre, a Gulf instrument, whose East African relatives include the Ethiopian krah.

0: That pentatonic scale is the unmistakable sound of East Africa, and Dr. Bendar doesn't deny it. On the contrary, he claps out the rhythm, the six-beat rhythm, and says this is African rhythm. These many vestiges fall into a medium of arts in the Gulf, which are referred to as patriated arts. That's their testimony to the fact that they come from outside the borders of Kuwait, but were embraced and integrated into the Kuwaiti family of artistic experiences.
1: Okay, time for some music. Let's sample a beautiful city called Khaliji, Songs of Love and Passion from the Arabian Gulf. The performers here are Nasser Moussa and Suhail Kasper, classically trained musicians from Jordan and Lebanon, respectively. The fact that such accomplished artists from other parts of the Arab world are now recording Khaliji music is a sure sign of the genre's rising profile. Here are Nasser Moussa and Suhail Kasper interpreting a love song by Kuwaiti pop star Abdulal Ruwaished.
2: رحلتي تركتيني شماتة وحشوة بلسان البشر جهلتي من فدى عمره وحياته وحاش غربان وسفر رحلتي

0: Nasser Moussa and Suhail Kaspar performing a Kuwaiti love song. You can read our conversation with Joseph Browdy and excerpts from his interviews with Arabian Gulf musicians on our website, afropop.org. Coming up, the music of the Pearl Divers of Bahrain and Sudanese Sufis in Qatar. I'm Georges Collinet, and you're listening to Afropop Worldwide from PRX.
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2: In this week's edition of Rhythm Lab Radio, we featured brand new music from a up-and-coming artist, definitely one to watch, out of London by the name of Belle Cobain. 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
3: The Witness Palestine 2025 closing film returns to the Little. Palestine 36 is now playing. In 1936, as the British Empire tightens its grip on Palestine, Yusuf is caught between his village home and his work in Jerusalem. Amidst an anti-colonial revolt and Jewish refugees fleeing persecution from Europe, all sides converge in a decisive moment for the entire region. Showtimes at thelittle.org.
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0: This is the sound of pearl divers singing motivational songs created to accompany the arduous journey to the Arabian Gulf's oyster beds and the perilous work that went on there. Pearl diving is an ancient practice in the Gulf, going back as far as 2500 BC.
1: Diving for pearls probably sounds a little obscure or exotic today, but if you think back to before the discovery of oil, it was the number one industry in the Arabian Gulf, in Bahrain, in Qatar, Kuwait, Abu Dhabi. That, and aside from gold smuggling, was king. It was also a rather dangerous industry for the many pearl divers who went on board those ships and plunged themselves deep into the water in search of the oyster's golden egg. Pearl diving as an industry barely survives in the Gulf. They've been upstaged by cheaper labor in places like the Philippines and even Japan. What does survive from that industry is the musical organization of the workers into a chorus of 35 or 40 men who used to fill a boat, and every crew had its one or two nahams, those semi-professional singers who led the singing. They may no longer board a ship, but those nahams are now prized preservationist artists who sing into microphones.
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1: In places like the Philippines and even Japan. What does survive from that industry is

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1: Forms Sigurd's encountered for all phases of the brutal labor itself, and even songs the women sang while waiting for their husbands and sons to return. In this one, A Dob Dob, the woman asked the sea to repent for killing their children.

The ancient art form of pearl diving songs has complex roots that can never be fully untangled. Many divers came from India and even Sri Lanka, but also East Africa. In another Afropop program, we considered the legacy of African slaves in Islamic lands, and we know that Africans were forced to do some of the most difficult and dangerous tasks associated with pearl diving. So it is no surprise that musicologists detect Africanisms in the rhythmic cycles and vocal refrains in pearl diving songs. Here is an example, a Fijiri or Song of Dawn, typically sung when the boats are forced into shallow water to await more favorable diving conditions.

0: Joseph Rowdy says that pearl diving songs are not the only places where traces of African language survive in the Arabian Gulf.
1: Bahrainis of African origin all speak Arabic, and their dialect is not very different from Bahrainis of Bedouin origin. But if you go back to the 40s, you're going to hear songs that were sung by those African Bahrainis in Swahili. Some of those songs still survive, and a few of the refrains are still familiar to Bahrainis who don't remember even a trace of the Swahili language. It's sort of the equivalent of the American song Aiko Aiko, which comes from an old African language and has been built into an American pop song by people who no longer remember what it used to mean.
2: And if you don't like what the big chief said, you just shock and move me out here. Shock and move me out here. Shock and move me out here. And if you don't like what the big chief said, you just shock and move me out here.
0: Giacomo Finale, indeed. But before we get carried away, there's quite a big difference between Africanisms in American culture and in the cultures of the Arabian Gulf.
1: Western scholars who used to come to Bahrain in the 70s and study the music and culture of the place used to try to look at the people of Bahrain through the prism of a black community and a white community. But when you look at the way Bahrain's people talk about themselves, they don't really parse it quite that way. There are no journals of African Bahraini studies. There are no black community associations of Bahraini nationals. That said, there is an awareness and a consciousness of African roots in Bahrain's identity, and there is pride on the part of Bahrainis at pointing out that some of the ministers in Bahrain's cabinet today are of African origin.
0: In Bahrain, Joseph Rowdy sought out another distinguished expert on the music of the Arabian Gulf, Ahmed.

0: Al-Jumeiri.
1: Ahmed Al-Jumeiri is the most powerful musician in Bahrain. He has a seat at the table of the Ministry of Information and Culture, which means that he helps set the cultural agenda for the Bahraini educational system, for Bahraini festivals, and indeed for cultural policy for the kingdom as a whole. I met him in one of the main offices of the Bahraini Ministry of Information and Culture, which is also the place where the Bahraini National Orchestra rehearses. And while we were setting up the microphones, the adjoining room was filling up with players, about 30 or 35 strong, split down the middle between people whose faces and complexions look plainly Arab Bedouin, and others of darker complexion who appear to look like anybody you'd find in East Africa.

0: Ahmed Al-Jumeirah was every bit the straight shooter about Bahraini history that Dr. Bender was in Kuwait. He plainly acknowledged the history of slavery in his country, which had such a profound impact on the history of culture in Bahrain.
1: كان في تجارة الرقيق وانتشر في العالم كله وكان من ضمنها في تجارة رقيق في الدول العربية.
2: Ahmed Al-Jumeirah saying that Africans came to the Persian Gulf mostly as slaves some 200 years ago and earlier. But he also points out that many Africans have arrived more recently as paid workers in the pearl diving industry and other trades. As Joseph Browdy observed throughout the Arabian Gulf, the descendants of these workers and freed slaves have now melded into the general population. Like Bandar Ubaid in Kuwait, Ahmed Al-Jumeirah had his oud on hand, and he demonstrated a number of distinctive Gulf musical genres, like mawal, rhythmless vocal improvisation, and this one, a sot, or dance composition.

0: Ahmed Al-Jumeiri also gave Joseph a local spin on the pan-Arab art of the taqsim.
1: Taqsim is a word Arabs use for a rhythmless improvisation on the oud and typically resolves, spilling into a song that you dance to. What's striking about the taqsim is how it's been streamlined with the advent of records and radio across the Arab world. A handful of really famous musicians in Egypt and Syria perfected a style of taqsim playing which is now imitated all over the Arab world. It's got a flamenco sound to it. It's got sort of a Mediterranean flavor that probably would never have been heard in the backwaters of Arabia before. I wanted to know what a taqsim used to sound like before the spread of records from faraway Mediterranean shores. And I asked Dr. Ahmed Al-Jumeiri if he could play one that he remembered from his childhood.
0: And sure enough, he could, accompanied here by rhythmless mawal singing.

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I'm an oud player, and it was really exciting to me to hear this window into a world long gone that you don't hear and has barely been preserved, of an old-fashioned style of playing taksim, nothing like the Egyptian flamenco flash that's imitated across the region today, that's got these lean, meandering riffs, percussive, emphatic, maybe a little belabored, desert licks.

Sitting at Ahmed Al-Jumeiri's side during this interview was a singer named Huda Abdullah, a decidedly modern figure who listed among her influences Feroz, Barbra Streisand, and Guns N' Roses. Here

0: Joseph Rowdy says that when we come to the contemporary popular music of the Arabian Gulf, we cannot escape the impact of oil.
1: Oil discoveries happened in the early 20th century throughout the Gulf states. These discoveries transformed the economies and the cultures of the Gulf. Before the discovery of oil, most of the new arrivals in the Gulf came from the neighborhood. They came from India, from Iran, from African countries. After the discovery of oil, people came from all over the world, from Europe, from North and South America, from elsewhere, as workers, as advisors for oil companies. They brought with them their culture. When you hear the electric guitar and a Western melody on a Gulf album, you know that's the sound of oil. If not for the discovery of oil, there'd be no band in Kuwait called Miami.

Okay, this may be oil boom pop music, but it's loaded with distinctive golf elements. The djerba bagpipe, hand clapping and chanting, reminiscent of the Pearl Divers songs, and lots of African-derived 12-8 rhythm.

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Coming up, Qatar, the last stop on our Arabian Gulf tour. But for now, let's keep the Khaliji pop flowing with a recent track from Kuwait's Nabil Shahin.

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0: Joseph Browdy's last stop in the Arabian Gulf was the independent-minded nation of Qatar, home of the famed Arabic-language television station, Al Jazeera. In Qatar, Joseph saw the 21st century face of African immigration to the Arabian Gulf.
1: The waves of people traffic from East Africa and the Horn of Africa into the Gulf never really stopped. Today, years after the discovery of oil, you have Africans coming as guest workers in a country like Qatar. Some of them stay on for decades. Abu Bakr al-Qadhi is a person I met in Qatar who's lived there for 18 years. He's Sudanese, and he works in Qatar as a lawyer. What I discovered as I got to know Abu Bakr and his friends in Qatar is that there's a Sudanese community that maintains cultural ties with each other, and they're right there in Qatar, and they have a little bit of freedom to talk about politics and talk about their culture and even engage in those mystical Sufi evenings that were typical in their home country.
0: 500 years ago, Sufi orders existed side by side with other Muslim sects throughout the Gulf region. But today, largely due to the conservative influence of Saudi Arabian Wahhabism, Sufism has been almost entirely eliminated. Joseph's Sudanese friend introduced him to a hidden world.
1: Abu Bakr al-Qadhi took me in for an evening of mystical chanting of a Sufi variety, but it wasn't Qatari. These were all fellow Sudanese nationals who have their own pedigree of Sufism stretching back centuries in Sudan and who have brought their Sufi traditions with them to the shores of the Arabian Gulf. Qatar allows its Sudanese and Egyptian Sufis to practice their mystical traditions within their living rooms. But there are some rules. They're not allowed to take it out into the public sphere, and they're not allowed to bring Qataris in with them. Everybody in this room was Sudanese, and it was an interesting melting pot of Sudan that in today's atmosphere of civil war and ethnic strife, you won't find in Sudan. You have people from the south getting together with people from the north, and indeed a handful of Darfuris

This very gripping, soulful sound of African Sufism has its roots not only in the Muslim mystical tradition, but in the Zar tradition of animists in Africa that are doing similar things, albeit with different texts. The Zar tradition involves possession and healing. And this evening, I watched a sort of an equivalent of possession happening right in front of me. A man started jerking bodily in an uncontrollable way in the middle of his chant. And I asked him after the break, and we were having some food, how'd that happen? What's going on? He said that the spirit of the Prophet Muhammad had overwhelmed him, and he was feeling them deep in his bones. His description might sound monotheistic enough, but that whole bodily possession experience is deeply intertwined with African animist mystical traditions, whether he uses those terms or not.

0: There are thousands of Darfuris in Qatar, and maybe tens of thousands of Darfuris in the whole Arabian Gulf. They came there in the 70s when the Gulf rulers were building up their armed forces, and they were stocked by Darfuri soldiers. Now Darfuris are well-heeled merchants in the Gulf, and they're a lifeline to their brethren in the Sudanese interior, who are now suffering from a campaign of genocide or ethnic cleansing. My friend Abu Bakr al-Qadhi here in Qatar organized a group of Darfuris and got them together with Sudanese from all over the country, including the Khartoum capital, including the south, and they had political discussions and talked about a campaign of activism they could wage from Qatari soil in support of Darfur and building solidarity in the Arab world for the people of Darfur.
1: But, Joseph found, rather like anti-genocide activists in the West, these Darfuris face a difficult challenge. Many Qataris feel a sense of pan-Arab solidarity with the Sudanese government, and some believe that the Western media has simply fabricated tales of genocide there. In any case, this is a fascinating example of contemporary African politics playing out in Arab lands.
0: Traveling through the Gulf and listening to the sounds of Gulf music as it's evolved over the past 100 years, it's amazing to see how much has changed. Through the discovery of oil in the 30s and the independence movements of the 70s, the formation of a self-identifying Gulf style of music in the 90s and in the early 21st century. I think that going forward, what I'm going to be listening for is a more sophisticated, more nuanced Gulf identity that is more proudly proclaiming its component parts. A Gulf identity that is reaching into Africa as well as into its Arab neighbors in cultural kinship, so that the Gulf is more than just a component part of the Arab world. It's a region with its own unique trajectory and has a special role to play not only in the future history of the Middle East, but also in the future of Africa.

0: It's especially exciting and important, I think, to talk about the roots of Gulf music today at a time when you have these drawing of lines between national borders and ethnic conflicts throughout the Middle East and Africa. When people stop and look at the history of the music that's closest to their hearts, they realize how that music is inevitably a hybrid of cultures. The African tradition in the Kuwaiti nationalist song, the Jewish artists who played in Kuwait City and wrote some of the songs that are sung by Muslims today. As an Iraqi Jewish American, it's especially interesting to hear about the Jewish role in Kuwaiti music, which is small but quite distinctive. And I think that it's worth something to bear these roots in mind as we trace the musical history of the Gulf, because acknowledging the blurred boundaries between ethnicities and nations is a part of healing ethnic rifts going forward in these troubled parts of the world.
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5: So now, ladies and gentlemen, it is start time. Are you ready for start time?

0: Man, I do love some Zeppelin. I know you do, too.
1: Oh, yeah, absolutely. And another case could be made that their first four albums
0: absolutely.
1: Are pretty darn good.
0: Absolutely.
1: I'm going to go to the Pixies, 1989's Doolittle record. Boston Quartet, led by Black Francis and Kim Deal, Joey Santiago, David Lovering. That debut album, 1987's Surfer Rosa. I mean, the cool factor was off the charts. Produced by Steve Albini, although he would say engineered by Steve Albini.
2: Well, he also said they were being led around like a monkey on a leash.
1: That's when Steve was in the height of his condescending,
2: yes.
1: You know, phase as a indie, you know, bedrock. It was released on the 4AD label, that British label. So, you know, the cool factor. Albini's work in the studio with them, all sorts of acclaim. The one thing I noted, especially during this era, you know, from the punk, post-punk, and indie rock era, there are a ton of really great debut albums.
2: Oh, a lot. Yeah.
1: But the follow-ups were mostly kind of dicey.
2: Mm-hmm.
1: But I think the Pixies sort of broke that cliche with Doolittle. I think it took all the elements that were in Surfer Rosa and just raised the game. The explosive dynamics, you know, that quiet, loud songwriting. There was a huge influence on Kurt Cobain. He said, I should have been a member of the Pixies. I love that band so much, right? PJ Harvey, too, loved this record. One of those records that continued to sell throughout the 90s, even after the Pixies broke up. And I think this was the album that really led to that 2004 reunion. And we've always said, or at least I have, you're allowed one victory lap if you haven't gotten the proper acclaim. Because I think Pixies laid the groundwork for a lot of what happened in the alt-rock boom in the 90s. Weren't really around to enjoy it. Kim Deal went off and did The Breeders, which actually was a more successful record than anything the Pixies did in their time. But this record really stands out for me. I went back and listened to it the other day, and it's just a fantastic record front to back. The hooks are just amazing, song after song. Debaser is the song I want to play from Doolittle on Sound Opinions.

0: All right, Max Hatlam with a great sophomore album, Cavalcade. The song was Slow by Black Midi. When we return, we'll bring you more albums that overcame the curse of the sophomore slump. In a minute on Sound Opinions.
1: Little footsteps.
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0: Welcome back to Sound Opinions. I'm Jim DeRogatis. My partner is Greg Kot. This week, we're celebrating artists who followed up their debut with something just as good or even better. First visited this idea, Greg, in 2010. In the case of the first two bands, you said Led Zeppelin, first four or five albums, right?
6: Mm-hmm.
0: Black Sabbath, first four albums. This fellow, I would say the first five albums remade the sound of hip-hop and pointed to myriad directions that still haven't all been explored.
6: Mm.
0: He has also had a very hard time dealing with fame and his mental challenges. Kanye West, the first to admit he has had some challenges and needs some help.
6: Mild understatement.
0: Oh, yeah. My goodness. You know, how do you separate the art and the artist? Can you? I think we have to look at the brilliance of those first five Kanye West albums because of what they did for hip-hop.
6: Mm-hmm.
0: The dividing line for me is the thing that is objectionable about the artist in the music.
6: Mm-hmm.
0: And no, it's not. When Kanye first debuted in 2004 with The College Dropout, he's talking about things that weren't being talked about in hip-hop. Deep familial connections, grandma and mom, and the class struggle and the limited career prospects for African-Americans who drop out of college, and
6: mm-hmm.
0: he's working at the Gap, and he isn't getting paid enough in an hour to cover bus fare to go to work at the Gap, and being self-conscious, and sexuality, you name it. With an incredible musical invention, we have strings, we have hip-hop, Chipmunk Soul. I was going back and reading some of the articles about when he debuted. That's a phrase I'd forgotten, and it's so silly in
6: mm-hmm.
0: some ways, but it also kind of fits. Kanye, in the great Chicago hip-hop tradition, is steeped in what Chicago calls dusty soul,
6: mm-hmm.
0: right? You know, those crate digging albums, the B-side of some record that 500 people bought in 1971, and he finds the perfect sample, but he does much more. And then he ups the ante a mere year later with Late Registration. We've got harpsichord. We've got bells, orchestra bells. We've got celesta. We've got string arrangements on this record. What he does musically, and of course, his taste in samples, touch the sky. Oh, my God. You know, he is well aware of the legacy of Curtis Mayfield. He is ambitious enough and egotistical enough to say, I'm up there with Curtis Mayfield. And, this record proves it, right? I will stand by those first five albums. This is what hip-hop can and should be, I think. Touch the Sky by Kanye West.

0: Remember how excited, Greg, we were when we heard that the first time?
1: Yeah, I mean, phenomenal record. And it holds up very well, I think. Again, another artist, I would say the first five Kanye records are terrific, and then something snapped, you know. We haven't got that Kanye back, you know, in the last decade.
0: Well, he said it himself, right? Yeah. I'm one of the reasons why I miss the old Kanye.
1: Yeah, we do. Artist I want to play next. There was controversy surrounding this artist as well, Fiona Apple, when she came out with her debut album in 1997, Tidal. It's easy to forget that she was a teenager when that album was.
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1: Act, Spin magazine characterized her as a narcissistic drama queen, and readers wrote in to agree when they wrote that. This was her response. When the pawn was the response. I'm gonna.
2: Weren't there like 50 more words in that title?
1: Actually, there's actually 87 more words.
2: 87 word title.
1: So a total 90 words total. When the pawn were the first three. Most people call it When the Pawn in 1999. This was the title came from her. She wrote a poem in response to, you know, kind of in her head, a form of therapy in response to that Spin article and the response to it. This is basically her F you, I'll show you album.
2: Yeah.
1: I'm not what you think I am. John Bryan produced this record. In fact, he was also involved with the Kanye record that you mentioned. A more mature album. Okay. That's a cliche, but it is. I think she figured out what she wanted to do, how she wanted to sound. Her voice is strong. There's more of a confidence in her playing here. I think her piano playing is extraordinary on this record. There's rhythmic momentum on this record that I really appreciate. Drummer Matt Chamberlain had something to do with that as well. But it's really Fiona's thing, and I think this is when Fiona really starts to take control of her career. And each of her albums subsequently, I think, has been extraordinary. But this is really where Fiona Apple, the artist, really comes to the fore. I'm going to play As Fast As You Can from that record, one of the great tracks from When the Pawn, from Fiona Apple on Sound Opinions.

0: Man, how great was Erica Budd? Did you ever talk to her?
1: Oh, yeah. No, she's great. Really interesting lady. And, you know, some great stories about growing up, you know.
0: Oh,
1: and,
0: man, yeah. Yeah.
1: Where she did.
0: Now, she was one of those interviews like Courtney Love. You just asked a question, and an hour later,
1: yeah.
0: So, thank you, Miss Badu.
1: And that whole neo-soul movement that you were describing, Jim, very well. D'Angelo is obviously a part of it. You know, a lot of people say Brown Sugar, his debut album from 95, was the one that sort of, you know, began the movement. It sold 2 million copies. I asked him about it once when he was still alive. You know, he's no longer with us, unfortunately. But he said, you know, I wasn't sure about the being stereotyped, but he said that group of people, that was a really cool group of people. If you're going to be put in a group, that's a good group to be in, you know?
0: With the Soulquarians.
1: And, you know, the Soulquarians were an interesting collective with Amir Thompson, Questlove, from the Roots, kind of being at the center of it in some ways, as a producer, also as a drummer, obviously, in the Roots. When they got into the studio to make up the follow-up to Brown Sugar, they had a high bar to clear.
0: Mm-hmm.
1: Like, what are we going to do next? And he made a record that was very much... What he told me was that Voodoo was going to be a record that was sounded like the demos of Brown Sugar.
0: Mm.
1: Like, Brown Sugar was too refined for his taste. They wanted to make a looser, more sensual, funkier record, and they succeeded masterfully. I almost felt like the vocals were like he was almost whispering in your ear. There was a conspiratorial tone to it, you know, like you were stepping into this world that had sort of this mystical vibe on it. And I think he realized what a great record he'd done. The tour afterward was phenomenal. You and I both reviewed that, and we just were blown away by the shows.
0: I was going to chide you, because it's like, gee, we've never talked about Voodoo by D'Angelo on this show. We've done a classic album dissection. All right, but I mean, this is just, there are still people out there who may not recognize that this is a masterpiece every bit as great as anything Curtis Mayfield or Marvin Gaye gave us, and those people need a wake-up call.
1: Well, absolutely, and you know, it took him 14 years to make a follow-up. I think that was another factor, is that he recognized that this was a masterpiece, and it only gets more significant as time goes on.
0: It's the curse of Pet Sounds or Loveless by My Bloody Valentine.
1: Absolutely. Here's Chicken Grease from Voodoo by D'Angelo on Sound Opinions.

0: That's Voodoo, a great second album. When we return, we're going to share our last few picks for records that broke the sophomore slump. That'll be in a minute on Sound Opinions.
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2: This is Hannah Mayer from The Root. 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

0: Welcome back to Sound Opinions. I am Greg Kot. He is Jim DeRogatis. In just a minute, Jim and I will share our last picks for follow-up records that prove the debut wasn't a fluke. But first, we've got senior producer. Senior producer, I love that. Andrew Gill, he's got a pick for
1: that
0: us.
1: That makes him sound like he's ready to retire.
2: Yeah, can I retire? Yeah.
0: The old man.
1: live from behind his walker, it's Andrew Gill.
2: Well, let Grandpa enter Phoebe Bridgers into the chat because, you know, for those young whippersnappers that were still coming of age in 2020, her second album, Punisher, was like a generation-defining zeitgeist moment that is still resonating today, 6 years later. We know the history of Phoebe Bridgers ourselves because we had her on the show when she was touring on her first album, Stranger in the Alps. So that album came out in 2017. And, you know, something I didn't realize at that time, the way she made that album was kind of unique, right? She was in a high school band called Sloppy Jane, and they had been on an Apple commercial. So she had some money in the bank, right? So when she worked on Stranger in the Alps, she apparently completed the album before signing to a label. She wanted to have a finished album so that she could shop it and sell it to a label instead of being dependent on a label to fund her album. Mm-hmm. So that album comes out in 2017, certified gold in the US and the UK. She is a major talent on the rise. Everybody wants to work with her. She's collaborating everywhere. She puts out an album with Connor Oberst of Bright Eyes, the Better Oblivion Community Center. Then she does the Boy Genius EP with Lucy Dacus and Julian Baker. And she's all set to do a tour with the 1975 in 2020. Then, of course, COVID rolls around. That tour gets scrapped. And she had been working on Punisher, and she decides to put it out in June of 2020, even though she can't tour, she can't, you know, it's not ideal, but that album hits the marketplace, and this whole, you know, the world of disaffected youth are stuck at home with nothing to do and no purpose and anxiety like you wouldn't believe, you know, this album, it seemed preordained to just arrive at this moment. And it really just like took off. You want to talk about breaking the sophomore slump? Like, this is huge. So it really like launched her to the stratosphere, the second album, Punisher. So much so that she doesn't feel the need to put out another album, apparently.
1: She's in no rush.
2: The rumors are that she's been working, of course, on a follow-up. The word on the internet is that it's been pushed to 2027. We'll see. We don't know. I wanted to play the song Savior Complex, just because, I mean, this is an indication of the level she reached with this album, is that she got Phoebe Waller-Bridge of Fleabag, you know, the very similarly named fellow star from across the pond. She directed the video for this song, and it starred Phoebe Bridgers' ex-boyfriend Paul Mescal. He of Hamnet fame now, you know, best actor nominee and everything. Filmed in Scotland, you know, this is the globe-trotting level she ascended to with Punisher. So, yeah, I think we just have to have Phoebe Bridgers' name in this conversation.

0: Savior Complex by the great Phoebe Bridgers. Greg, I got one more sophomore pick following up on the 2010 picks. Mm. We'll have to do it again in 2030 or something. A troubling artist because of later day behavior, much like Kanye West. But Van Morrison, right? Super important figure in the last half century, really. I mean, if all he had done after breaking out of Northern Ireland, you know, with a soul and R&B infused garage rock band called Them, was written Gloria, mm-hmm. I mean, he'd be a giant just for that. But the solo career starts. Now, blowing your mind, Van Morrison's 1967 debut was... is often dismissed, even by Van superfans, by many critics, and by Van himself. You know, primarily because, here's my theories. I mean, first of all, the manager, Burt Burns, is the guy who put it together. But second of all, it's got a contender for one of the worst album covers of all time.
1: Yeah, it does.
0: You know, Van is surrounded by these exploding paisleys. It reeks of 1967 patchouli and a cloud of pot smoke. You know, but how are you going to not say that a album that includes Brown Eyed Girl, okay, ruined though it may be from being on the jukebox of every sports bar in America, right? Mm. But also TB Sheets, right? The depth and variety of this guy who's bringing Irish soul, hello Andrew Gill, into classic American blues and R&B and soul, right? This establishes his voice, and I will defend Blowin' Your Mind. A year later comes Astral Weeks.
1: Mm-hmm.
0: All right, Greg, you got to indulge me. We're talking some of the best albums of all times. I think this is one of the best paragraphs ever written in rock writing, period. Astral Weeks, in so far as it can be pinned down, is a record about people stunned by life, completely overwhelmed, stalled in their skins, their ages and selves, paralyzed by the enormity of what in one moment of vision they can comprehend.
1: Mm.
0: It goes on. That, of course, is the great Lester Bangs, who considered Astral Weeks the album he would take to a desert island. That's the game we still play.
1: Mm.
0: You know, Van, a lot of people want to chip away at the masterpiece that this album is, starting with Louis Marenstein, who was the producer, came from the jazz world, taps an incredible band, Richard Davis, who'd worked with Eric Dolphy, you know, Jay Berliner, who'd worked with Mingus, which is one of the reasons I think Lester loved it so much. He was a huge Charlie Mingus fan. Drummer Connie Kay, right? Part of the modern jazz quartet. You know, and Marenstein says, well, you know, Van didn't really know jazz. I ain't buying that.
1: Mm.
0: You know, I mean, the way that the lyrics are stream of consciousness, in the way that a great bebop band is following each other's ideas and emotions in the moment, this album flows like a river. And sometimes you hit the rapids, and sometimes it's the most amazing, lulling experience. You know, you're floating on your back, and you're being transported. It is, you know, I've been listening to this album as a young kid. I read Lester's essay in Stranded, and I'm 61. I still don't understand this album.
1: Mm-hmm.
0: And I hope I never do, because every time I listen, the mysteries grow deeper.
1: Yeah.
0: All right. And my good friend, one of my best friends, Eric Jensen, closes his incredible play about Lester Bangs with this album. So I'm going to play Cypress Avenue, but I could play anything. And it's almost not fair to play any one track, because you really got to... You got to take it as its whole.
1: Yeah, it's a complete album.
0: But Van considering, you know, a beautiful street in Belfast, Cypress Avenue.

0: Cypress Avenue, Van Morrison.
1: It is a beautiful album.
0: It is a beautiful album, but it's also somewhat inscrutable. It's like you might as well make sense of James Joyce.
1: Yeah.
0: You know what I mean?
1: Well, there's a stream of consciousness aspect to it,
0: you
1: know, where you're in a dream almost.
0: Yeah.
1: And yeah, that's hard to replicate. You
0: it,
1: know,
0: is,
1: he,
0: it is. It is.
1: He
0: Jim,
1: did it.
0: James Joycean, yeah.
1: Yes, absolutely.
0: All right, you got one more.
1: All right, so I wanted to go out on something of a more recent vintage, and the first thing that popped into my head was the Horse Girl follow-up to their fine debut album, the trio of high school friends, Chicago-based, all 21st century artists, Nora mm-hmm. Cheng, Gigi Reese, Penelope Lowenstein, wonderful band. And, you know, Versions of Modern Performance, their debut record, 2022, they got signed to Matador Records. A lot of hype around that, them and that record. You know, interesting that here are these younger people, heavily influenced by, the post-punk of the 80s, really. I mean, they had Steve Shelley and Lee Ronaldo of Stonic Youth on this record, right?
0: Yeah.
1: John Agnello, you know, he's the producer to that whole scene. It was essentially their way of channeling some of the vibes from that era and that, you know, somebody's got an amazing record collection between the three of them.
0: Yeah.
1: They're really referencing those reference points. And, you know, it was wonderful for what it was. But I admit at that point, I go, I really like this record. But I wonder what they're going to do for a follow-up. They
0: have
1: really
0: they got,
1: can't
0: have
1: make
0: got
1: the
0: more
1: same.
0: In them, yeah.
1: What have they got to say that's going to be different? Well, Phonetics On and On just blew me away with how original it was, how much of a departure it was mm-hmm. from the first record. I think they recognized, too, that he needed to move it up. And they wrote songs by switching instruments, shifting the approach to something more intimate and insular. That was a basement record that they said they needed to find something that they could play loud in the, you know, and mm-hmm. translate into the clubs in Chicago. And I'm talking about Versions of Modern Performance. Here, they bring things into a tighter, more insular vibe. A lot of the credit has to do with Kate LeBond, too. I think the producer who encouraged them to go in that direction.
0: She's amazing.
1: And, you know, those concise, minimalist arrangements. The compact hooks on this record, overflowing.
0: Wordless.
1: Yes.
0: La, la, la, la, la.
1: And also the weave of their voices.
0: Yeah.
1: All three of them sing. Those harmonies, those wordless vocal hooks,
0: mm-hmm.
1: I think really innovative. There are some reference points. We could point to different things that they might have been referencing, Young Marble Giants or the Raincoats.
0: Well, they throw down the gauntlet by
1: like
0: ripping
1: that.
0: Off, you know, Modern Lovers in the first couple of chords on the album.
1: Right.
0: And it's like, here, we're that good.
1: But, and then seeing them live, translating that to the stage, which I did over the, mm-hmm. over last summer, just phenomenal. It worked. It reminded me of Radiohead bringing Kid A to the stage. Like,
0: yeah.
1: How is this going to work on stage? They made it work. Horse Girl did the same thing with Phonetics On and On. I think it's an extraordinary second album. Here's a little bit of that. Switch Over from Phonetics On and On from Horse Girl on Sound Opinions.

0: A Little Horse Girl to wrap up our breaking the sophomore slump conversation. But as always, we want to hear from you, dear listeners. Leave us a voice message with your thoughts on great sophomore albums, soundopinions.org. And I know we got something great next week.
1: Oh, yeah, Jim. We've been looking forward to airing this show for a number of weeks since we did an interview with an author of a great new book on the Violent Femmes debut album, which, you know, 40-plus years on, still resonates with several generations of listeners, yeah. Including us.
0: Yeah. Well, you know, doing a show like today's List show or doing a classic album dissection of the Violent Femmes, we spend 90% of our listening time with new music, right? We're always moving forward. We don't live in the past. And we want to make sure we're not missing anything that's coming out tomorrow.
1: Right.
0: But then we get once in a while to go back into the archives.
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0: Thanks, as always, to that Patreon community, especially Barry Miller from Evanston, Illinois, who listens on WBEZ. Thanks, Barry. 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

Good afternoon, folks. The Root, WRURWITH, Mike here with you for the Whole Lot of Shaken Radio Show. 2 hours of rock and roll coming up. Some pretty nifty stuff. James Brown is here, as well as the Volcanics. This week in 1966, we've got the Frantic Flattops. A salute to Gar Trussell, who was the keyboard player for Albion New York's Humans, their great 1966 single. We'll hear both sides of that. New stuff from the Crayolas and Susan Surftone as well. Baby, you're in when you're on the Whole Lot of Shaken Show.

Rockin' and rolling on the roots with the Crystals. Their last hit record from the summer of 64, when all things were Beatlemania and British Invasion, only made number 98 on Billboard, 85 on Cashbox. All Grown Up, produced by Phil Spector, of course, co-written by him, Ellie Greenwich, and Jan Berry. The answer to Chuck Berry's Almost Grown. Before that, The Ruttles from 1978, and number one, more Chuck Berry copying going on with the Beach Boys, who eventually had to add Chuck's name to Surfin' USA, because, you know, they stole Sweet Little 16 and put surfing words, so that's cool. For March of 63, number three on Billboard and Cashbox, number two on Record World. It got stuck behind Jimmy Soul's If You Want to Be Happy 1 week, and then got stuck behind Little Peggy March and I Will Follow Him. So Beach Boys, they made out all right, though, didn't they? Boss Martians before that from 93. Group out of Seattle. Great stuff. She Moves Me, former number one here on the show way back in August of 1994. And we kicked off with the current number one release by Shorty's Swingin' Coconuts and a tune called Theme from Joe 90. Well, well, well, let's keep it rolling with the latest from the Stray Cats on the Root.

0: A whole lot of shaking on the route going back to 1999, all the turn of the century. And the Bristols, their version of Baby Jean, Liam Watson cranking away there, Fabian Del Sol on vocals, and some of the guys from the Milkshakes helping out. Great sounds from them going back almost 30 years now. Before that, the Easy Beats from September of 65, top LP, a top five LP in Australia for them. And She Said All Right, a song written by George Young. Brad Marino, top five music from Agent of Chaos. And Dissin' and Dismissin', Rochester's Frantic Flat Tops. Before that, from 1997, and The Black Widow, all the best to Frank and Deb. Kicked off the set with the Stray Cats and their latest called Stampede. This Week in 1966 is coming up next.
1: This week, when you get stuck in a psychedelic era, you'll be hearing a brand new advanced psych segment featuring three tunes we've never played on the show before. And we also have, oh wait, I can't talk about that because it's a surprise. But we do have a surprise coming up in the show, too. Can't tell you that much. This week, when you get stuck in the psychedelic era with the Hermit.
0: You're just going to have to tune in at 10 tonight here on The Root. Well, well, well. It is time for This Week in 66, debuting at number 100. Edwin Starr had a lot of hits before War. Motown took him on, and 25 Miles and War were huge hits. But he had a lot of minor hits before that. This one debuts at number 100. It's called Headline News.

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Oh, indeed. Here on The Root, wrapping up this week in 1966. Oh, yeah, it was a long time ago, baby. 60 years. Number 65 debut for The Spoonful. And did you ever have to make up your mind? Top five on all three charts. Number two for 2 weeks on Billboard behind Paint It Black. Before that, DJ and the Runaways, their version of Peter Rabbit, debuts at number 87. They were out of Spirit Lake, Iowa, and it was released in late 65 on a local label and then got picked up by Smash Records, and it was a hit. Best showing was number 39 on the Record World charts. At number 95, Del Shannon with his last big hit till I think Tom Petty produced Sea of Love in 1981. He had some minor airplay after that, but this was the last top 100 as far as I know. The Big Hurt, Del Shannon, debuts at 95, only squeaks up to 94, 93 on Cashbox, and 91 on Record World. Shame. And number 96, well, you heard the flip side last week. I guess people got tired of it, and a week later they flipped it over. Ah, God rest her soul, Mrs. Elva Miller, debuts at 96 with A Lover's Concerto. Best showing was number 94 on Record World. You can see her in the movie The Cool Ones that actually was recorded in 66. It was filmed in 66 but came out in 67. And I started recently on an episode of Malibu U from the summer of 67. So, Well, it's different. Anyway, kicked off that short set at number 100. Headline news by Edwin Starr, number 84 of Billboard, 92 Cashbox, 86 on the Record World charts. Keep it rolling along right now with Mr. James Brown here on The Root.

0: know, my mama told me to leave California alone.
1: What's the matter with her? What's the matter with her?
0: I don't know. She says, well, no kidding. She says, son, so keep away from that woman. She ain't no good at all, brother.
1: Must made a mistake, brother.
0: Yeah, well, mama didn't know what y'all doing, but down.
1: That's what I thought.
0: So I'm going back down to the house after this one.
1: All right,
0: more time.
1: All right, all right.

All righty. Predating that Backbeat soundtrack by about 6 or 7 years, maybe more than that. Translator, You're Everywhere That I'm Not was their big 80s hit. That was the flip side of a tune called Come With Me from May of 1985. Of course, Dizzy Miss Lizzy. Before that, The Volcanics in 3D, their latest top five music here on the show. And Nick of Time, the Saturn V featuring Orbit, going back to 2002, way back then, and a cover of Arch Hall Jr.'s Twist Fever from the movie Wild Guitar. Oh, cinematic genius, baby. The Wailers live at the Castle, 1962, and the Limbo Twist. And James Brown, 1964, great rendition of Caledonia. We'll send that one out to the Baron. Well, if you were at the Lilac Fest in Rochester today, you heard these guys. They're pretty darn good. They're called the Low Spirits. And this is No More Mistaken on the Route.

0: Oh, second time's a charm. You're on the route. The low spirits and no more mistaken. Not mistaken at all that I am thankful for you folks tuning in. Those of you in Ithaca, Rochester, and points in between, and other places like Louisiana. Good afternoon, Gerard. Rick in Denver. Marty and the crew in Wisconsin. Charlie in Teaneck, New Jersey. Edwina down in New York. And Dave in Buffalo. Good morning, Don, at Port Macquarie, Australia. Hello to the Hilton Head Cruisers, Daddy-O in Scotia, New York. Thanks for turning us on. Right, you got back from the gig just in time. I appreciate it. That Judd Williams guy up in Boston, Fred in Atlanta, Mark in Iowa, Alex in the Village of Webster, New York, Steve and Annie, Lori, Jimmy, Fred, Rick and Susie, David, and everyone tuned in. Thanks for listening to this here show. Going to have a tribute to Gar Trussell right after this message.
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5: You're on the air with Hannah Mayer. Well, wait a second, not right now, but you could be. I'm on the air with you from 2 to 6 p.m., Monday through Friday, on The Root on WRUR and WITH. And I promise I'm going to play some great music for you. 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
0: Mike here with you. A whole lot of shaking. Gar Trussell, keyboard player for the Humans out of Albion, passed away last week at the age of 79 years old. 45 is just genius. On the Audition label from the summer of 66, it is just something else, man. Gar, rest in peace, and we're going to play both sides of their single.

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2: Indeed. 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Well, well, well, tonight in Greece, New York, the True Believers are playing at Russell Station, 4670 Dewey Avenue, from 8 until 11 p.m. Here is their rendition of Leave My Kitten Alone.

WITHWRUR, going back to 1983, the Long Riders title track off their EP on the PVC label. I sent that one out to Mick Albert, the cat I started the show with way back when. He interviewed Sid Griffin way back when. And thankfully, the Long Riders are still at it. They just gigged in Europe with Stupidity on the same bill. Pretty cool. For that music, speaking of Europe, out of Bucharest, Romania, Iron Curtain days, 1967, Synchron, with a title that translated, Next to the Poplars Without a Husband. Bo Diddley, from 1970, the Black Gladiator LP. And we kicked off the set with the True Believers, Lead My Kitten Alone. They will be at Russell Station in Greece, New York, on Dewey Avenue tonight, but it's from 7 until 10, or is it 7 till 11? I don't know. It starts at 7, so that's all you need to know here. Great music from some great cats over there at Russell Station. Well. New music right now from Susan Surftone. Let's see if you recognize this one.

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lot of shaking on the root. The number one requested song on this year's show, Palmyra Del Ran and the Doppelgang, and cover of Dave D and Company's Hold Tight. Before that, we had the latest from Muck and the Myers, the ghost of Rocky Erickson. Rivington's from January of 63, follow-up to Papa Ooh Mau Mau, Mama Ooh Mau Mau, of course, Mother's Day tomorrow. The Beach Boys yet again on our show, and why not, from the Surfin' USA LP, Surf Jam. And Susan Surftone with her latest in a cover, The Beach Boys' Surfin' Safari. 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It's open tunings with Mr. Scott Regan, 9 to noon. World Cafe's on from noon to 2. And 2 to 6 afternoons with Hannah, although I believe Jan Niffler's going to be filling in for her this week. So that is fantastic. Tune into The Root weekdays and, like, dig it, baby. Here's the, well, we're going to go back to 2000, title track from the Reverend Horton Heat's LP called Spend a Night in the Box.

down or shake it. On the route, wrapping up with Mr. Bill Kirchen, going back to Have Love Will Travel from 1996, but he's still got it. You know that. He's going to be at Abilene in Rochester this Thursday night, May 14th. Bill Kirchen and Don't Be True. Before that, Angela Tinney, title track from her latest. Going back to September 1957, a cat out of Birmingham, Alabama called Bill Justice and Raunchy. Yeah, a lot of people covered it, but this was the one. Number two on Billboard, number one on both Cashbox and Music Vendor. Bobby Henry and the Goners, going back 15 years. That ain't cool, but it was. Reverend Horton Heat started things out with Spend a Night in the Box. You don't have to do all that, kids. But, hey, yeah, I did not back announce one of my sets, so go to theroot.org and you check that out. Or wholelotofshaking.net. I'll have that posted later. In the meantime, like I said, this week you've got a lot of great stuff going on. We have got afternoons with Jan this week, so that is happening. Plus, at 6 o'clock, it's either Jan or it's Kelsey or it's Tony, so make sure you tune in to this year's route, and I'm going to ride out the waves right now. Happy Mother's Day to all you moms out there. Hope you have a great one, and God willing, folks, we'll see you next week for more rock and roll right here on The Route.

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Wendell Bruneus is from a famed New Orleans Creole jazz family. He's the son of Nazimova Santiago and John Bruneus Sr., a trumpeter who's played with Onward Brass and Young Tuxedo Brass Bands, and Paul Barberin. Wendell Bruneus' brother was the late John Bruneus Jr., also a trumpeter who led the Preservation Hall Jazz Band. Over the years, Wendell Bruneus sang with Chief John the Mahogany Hall Stompers in the 1960s. He studied at Southern University, worked with Danny Barker in the 70s, and later played on Bourbon Street with Kid Thomas Valentine, Eureka Brass, Lionel Hampton, Linda Hopkins, Sammy Remington, and Louis Nelson. Right now, it's Wendell Bruneus and band with Whoopin' Blues on American Roots Live.

0: right. Wendell Bernius, the New Orleans All-Stars, making themselves welcome, and we welcome you here to the Jazz Museum. Tell us a little bit about your own family.
1: All right.
0: Wendell, I mean, I know it goes back in time, generations, but Creole family, New Orleans traditional jazz musicians from the get-go.
1: Oh, yeah. We are all honored to be from the families we're from. We all kind of learned from our families. I picked that first song because it's a song called The Whoopin' Blues, and it was written by a great clarinetist named John Casimir. When I was about 3 years old, Atlantic Records came to our house and recorded the original Tuxedo Brass Band with my daddy playing trumpet. And it's one of my first memories, musical memories, because like I said, I was about 3 and a half. Mm. And if you ever see the record, it's called Jazz Begins.
0: Oh, it's
1: you open
0: great
1: it
0: one.
1: Up,
0: yeah.
1: And there are two kids watching the band, and the little boy is me. And the girl is my sister, Lorraine. So I think maybe that day I got converted to wanting to be a musician.
0: Yeah,
1: you know,
0: scene.
1: I was saying, wow, man.
0: So that's John Sr. you're speaking
1: yeah,
0: of. And
1: yeah.
0: Of course, he encouraged everyone to play. He was a trumpet player?
1: Yep, he played the trumpet. And he went to Juilliard. He wrote a lot of the music for like Cab Calloway and Billy Eckstein, Jay McShane.
0: But he came back to be in New Orleans.
1: Yeah. He developed arthritis, and he couldn't walk for 2 years, so he had to actually leave the road. You know, I mean, we wound up with 8 children in that family, so the road was not that appealing after that, even though he had seen some great times.
0: Yeah. Well, I think I read somewhere that at some point, 7 of the 8 were playing trumpets.
1: Oh, yeah. Well,
0: at the same time,
1: he had to play trumpet or leave, you know. So we opted to play the trumpet. My dad would write out some stuff on Sundays and have all kind of crazy chords, man. He'd say, you hit that note, you hit that note. And, you know, wow, boy, it would be some crazy stuff going on in there.
0: Yeah.
1: But it was all ear training and stuff like that. We didn't realize it at the time.
0: Yeah. And how about your mother's side of the family? That's an old New Orleans family
1: as well.
0: That's
1: another old musical family, Santiago family, or Santiago, however you want to pronounce it. But her brothers were the great Bernal Santiago and my Uncle Lester.
0: Mm-hmm.
1: They were two of the greatest piano players.
0: Yeah.
1: But her uncle was Willie Santiago, one of the first guitar and banjo players of what we call traditional jazz.
0: What's next? What do you think y'all going to do together?
1: One of the two we grew up with, one of the early songs was from James Brown and the JBs. It's a song called The Chicken. We're going to give you our rendition of it right now while we're still young enough to remember it. You know what I mean?

0: All right. You know, I've heard a lot of songs about chickens, but that's my new favorite.
1: All right.
0: Yeah.
1: Well, hey.
0: Yeah. Chickens are important in our lives.
1: It's been one of our favorites for over 50 years. Now.
0: Oh, right. Yeah. We go back to that thing. There were at least seven people playing trumpet in your family. How is it that you became the leader of a band and become known as a trumpet player? What about the other guys?
1: Blind luck, I'm telling you. My brother John was a great trumpet player. Yeah. I grew up listening to him. He had Flight of the Bumblebee and all of those things in his, you know, things I can make a pretty decent effort at, but boy, he could play it for real like Rafael Mendez, you know? My dad was a great trumpet player, great chops, great, you know, could play lead trumpet. And as I grew up, I mean, I started to play on the mouthpiece and try to act like my daddy, try to act like Dave Bartholomew and stuff like that. And by the time I was 11, I was in seventh grade and I started in the junior high school band. So just, you know, playing the note G and then F and, you know, notes like that and developing stuff from that. I had some ideas about soloing, but I just didn't know what to play, you know. So I just got around the right people. I had a cousin named Harold Desjean, and he had the Olympia Brass Band.
0: Sure, legend.
1: When I got to be about 14 or 15, he would let me come in, walk around playing, you know. So we learned a lot of hymns like that. But I had all those records from Louis Armstrong, Lips Page, and then I discovered like Dizzy Gillespie and Clifford Brown and Lee Morgan.
0: Yeah, I was reading somewhere that you used to get records at the pharmacy, at the Circle Grocery.
1: The first.
0: Who ever heard of a record store in a pharmacy in a grocery?
1: Me.
0: Yeah.
1: I walked from our house to the Circle Food Store and down on the first floor, there was that pharmacy. Remember that? They had that little bin of records cut off on the corner.
2: I'm old too.
1: But we all have this story. Don Vappy is a guy who's carrying on the traditional Creole music also, sings in Creole and plays so great, and maybe we ought to feature him on a song.
0: You don't hear me objecting to something. That. Yeah, Don and I have worked together for years on all kinds of things. It's great to see him here. He picked up the banjo, I noticed.
3: You're talking about growing up. You just told everybody's story, bro.
4: That one story is all our story.
3: Yeah, we used to be like have a groove going on the bus coming home from school.
1: Mm-hmm.
3: That bus be rocking. I'm talking about the city bus, not the school bus.
1: Yeah.
3: City bus driver couldn't wait for us to get off. We beating all on the top of the bus and unane and all this, cutting up. Boom, boom, boom, boom. That bus gone. Shoot, man. And speaking of record stores, bro, I didn't want to interrupt you. You remember Walt Boltner?
1: Oh, yeah.
3: Eddie Treeway had trucks. They had panel vans with speakers on top, the horn things.
1: Yeah.
3: And go around the neighborhood selling
0: the stuff.
3: Selling 45s.
0: Yeah.
3: So I bought Skinny Legs and All. You know, that was Joe Tex, right?
0: Yeah. Got that on there. So what you got for us, John? Is it going to be Skinny Legs and All?
3: We're going to do Tin Roof Blues, and I made it into a medley with the Creole blues I learned off of Danny Barker and Albert Nicholas, Pops Foster. They had this record. James P. Johnson was playing piano on it. But let's play a little Tin Roof Blues, and I'll just sing it in there.
4: All right. Come on, bro.
3: I'll start it.

0: Don Vappy. Yeah.
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1: I'm Nick Spitzer. This is American Roots Live with Wendell Berneus and the New Orleans All-Stars, including Wendell's wife, clarinetist Caroline Berneus. Caroline told us about her journey from Sweden to New Orleans.
4: It all started a long, long time ago in Sweden, actually. I started to play the clarinet when I was 6 years old. And I was so lucky that my mother took me to the music school in town, where she hooked me up with this clarinet teacher who happened to be one of the greatest clarinet players in Scandinavia, Sigge Olsson, master at Swedish folk music. And instead of having this boring book where you just go to the next page and play Twinkle Little Star, instead he said, you can play anything. We just add some notes here and take away. And it was just really fun to play. So when I was 10 years old, my parents started a traditional jazz band, a family band. And we toured around different countries in Europe, and we were just like 10, 11, 12. It was super exciting. And when I was about that age, that's when I started to dream about coming to New Orleans to play. And I had pictures in my room of Louis Armstrong and the French Quarters, and I thought, one day I'll come here to play. And then when I was 14, my grandparents, biggest fan club, support club ever, Mats and Margaret, they fixed this concert in Stockholm at a jazz club named Stampen. And there I was, 14 years old, play, and this very one night, this couple was on a cruise ship on their way to Stockholm from New Orleans. And they came in there and told the taxi driver, said, look, we're from New Orleans, we're not musicians, we just love the music. Is there anywhere we could go to hear some traditional jazz? So they came into the jazz club, sat down next to my grandparents, and said, can you play, do you know what it means to miss New Orleans? And they said, oh, what a nice sound in the clarinet, you got to come and visit us in New Orleans one day. So I'm usually very optimistic, but I must admit that at this time, I didn't really dare to believe. But about 1 year later, my grandparents brought me here to New Orleans and made this wonderful dream come true. And I was just 15 years old, and I was going to get to play one time on Bourbon Street to be able to say I played in New Orleans when I came back home. And that one time, Freddie Lonsdale happened to hear me play and said, oh, you got to come with me down to Persuasion Hall. And there I was getting to play with Wendell's All-Star Band, just 15 years old. Somewhere there is a picture of this. I got to find it. Anyway, so I'm so forever grateful, Freddie. So it turned out 23, 24 times all over town, and I was just walking on clouds, and I dreamt about coming back. And I did when I was 17, and when I was 19, University of New Orleans gave me a four-year full scholarship.
1: Ah.
4: And it was just unbelievable. So that's when I moved here, 2000. And I was just 19, and I thought I came here just to fulfill all my wonderful music dreams, which I have, and I'm so grateful. But something way better happened, and I met the prince of my life, the person I love with all of my heart, and I'm so happy to say he loves me the same way back, and that's why I'm happy beyond words that I could ever describe. And so he has a nickname. I call him my sweet pelican, and I just love the ground he walks on.
1: Oh, that's why he's nervous. Huh?
5: We got you now.
1: That's good. Yeah, yeah. T-shirts, huh?
5: We got you now, dog. Thank you, Caroline.
1: He took that very well. Yeah. I want to say that.
4: Yeah,
1: you know.
4: That was
5: a surprise. He was bracing himself.
1: Yeah.
4: Thank you.
1: All right. Caroline Berneus, clarinet. Sweden, you know, to New Orleans and back again.
5: Feature her on this song.
1: Okay.
5: It's a song, I don't know where she learned it from, but it's called Spooky.
1: Oh, yeah.
5: Takes a Holiday.
1: Okay.

0: Wow.
1: Yeah.
0: Carolyn Bareilles. Wow. One of the other great influences on you, I think, and a lot of people, is Danny Barker. Could you say a little bit about Danny Barker? Great raconteur, banjo player, guitar player, everything. Went to New York, came back here.
1: Yep. He left here in 1929 to go up and join the Cab Calloway band. When my dad got out of Juilliard, he got my dad the gig as the arranger.
0: Oh.
1: See, New Orleans taking care of New Orleans there.
0: Oh, that's good.
1: Yeah,
0: that's
1: but my dad was a great, great writer anyway. And I think it was 1962 when Danny Barker came back to New Orleans, 62 or 63. I did my first record like when I was 9 years old singing with my daddy. And, you know, that Danny Barker had heard about that and was like, man, you know, somebody interested in, you know, perpetuating the music and another generation of New Orleans jazz. And it's what we all looking for. And it's getting to be more of an uphill climb. One thing, that's one reason we're so glad to discover Kyle here, who not only plays the heck out of the piano, but, you know, really investigated like Professor Longhand, James Booker, and all those guys. And maybe we ought to let him play a song. He's got a new CD out. What's the name of it? Nola?
0: And he's sitting there so quietly.
1: Is he
0: modestly.
1: Quiet? Wait till he plays a piano.
0: Yeah, well, I've already been hearing him play, and I can't believe what he can do.
1: Here's Kyle Roussel, everybody.

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0: much. Yeah. Kyle Roussel, one of the New Orleans Jazz All-Stars, here with Wendell Brunius at the New Orleans Jazz Museum on American Roots, public radio around the country.
1: This is the kind of things Danny Barker enabled us to do, and now we're trying to pay forward. And we just wish there were so many more people like this young man here, man, that's got the respect for the roots of the music of New Orleans, because that's nowhere else.
0: Yeah.
1: That's nowhere else. And we're the last of those guys.
0: Yeah.
1: These people up here, we want to pass that on.
0: Do you think the King of Treme will be able to save us?
1: Oh, well, yeah. I tell you one thing. If you're a drummer and you ain't listening to Shannon,
0: whether you like
1: your
0: it or
1: head
0: not.
1: Exam. Yeah.
0: I think you'll love it. I also know that the King of Treme, your house has got a kind of a mural on it that gets That's people right. engaged That's in the right. culture. Tell them about the mural on your house.
2: That mural was put there by a guy I met about 20 years ago. He stopped in front of my house and he said, "I'd like to paint a mural on your front of your house." I said, "What kind of mural?"
0: It's a good question.
2: He said, "Well, if you just give me a picture of you playing." I said, "Of course you can paint a picture of me." The mirror is a picture of me in the front. Louis Armstrong statue that's across the street from my house at the Louis Armstrong Park.
0: Aye.
2: By the way, I am the oldest living musician in the Treme today.
0: Is that right?
2: Yes. Yeah. Yes.
0: Yeah.
2: And there was a bunch of old musicians come out of that neighborhood. Yeah. But, Trombone Shorty is on there, standing behind me. Uncle Lionel is on there.
0: Sure, the legendary.
2: And Kid Mervin, trumpet player. Mm-hmm. And Charlie Gabriel.
0: All right.
2: Yeah.
0: Who's the elder musician in Preservation Hall.
2: That's
0: there.
2: Right.
0: Yeah.
2: That's right.
0: Amazing.
2: Five generations of musicians.
0: Yeah.
2: Yeah, this family.
0: We mentioned Preservation Hall. Wendell, you are the music director of Preservation.
2: Yeah, that's right.
0: It's a new appointment.
1: Thank you. Yep, I think it's a very important job because it's the only way these kids are going to learn the music from the real people. You know, we've a few of the real people left on this planet. So I feel very honored and deserving of the thing because I came from the musical roots that we need to share with the young people to keep them going.
0: Right.
1: And maybe we can have Shannon play something or sing something or do whatever he does. Well,
0: what do you think, Shannon? What's your thinking on this?
1: You know, there was a great guy from New Orleans. His name was Louis Prima. And he wrote this song.
0: Legendary
1: it was a big
0: Louis
1: hit
0: Prima.
1: For Benny Goodman. Uh-huh. And it's called Sing, Sing, Sing. We're going to feature the great Shannon Powell.
0: Oh, yeah. Love the drums.

0: yeah.
1: Sing, Sing, Sing, a fame song from the late Sicilian New Orleanian Louis Prima, played live here at the New Orleans Jazz Museum, featuring Shannon Powell on drums with Wendell Bernays' New Orleans All-Stars. And we are back with a final set when American Roots returns.
2: 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That's what the Sundilla Radio Hour is about. 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
1: I'm Nick Spitzer, and this is American Roots Live with trumpeter Wendell Bernays, the music director for New Orleans Preservation Hall, and his band on a classic tune by Horace Silver called Sister Sadie, led by Richard Moten on bass.

0: Richard Moby.
1: Yeah.
0: Quite a rhythm section there, huh?
2: You think?
0: Oh, my God.
2: Yeah.
0: You know, I was reading that you said that your father said you got to play in paragraphs. You got to get the words to come out
2: of
0: your instrument.
2: You're exactly right. And what you're trying to say comes out of your horn. And, you know, we got a lot of people just playing a lot of notes. But in the real New Orleans way, we speak in those paragraphs, you know. And, you know, as you just heard, when we came in with that little shout chorus, you know, and everybody clicked into that. And then we got out of there and he continued with his thing.
0: Yeah.
2: And that was, you know, and that's kind of the way it is.
0: Yeah. Well, to me, y'all play with such great virtuosity. And almost it appears effortless. Obviously, you've all practiced and played a really long time. And you're having a good time. How do you manage to play a lot of gigs here and anywhere and feel fresh and having fun and enjoying yourself and keeping it at this level? How do you do it? It's a mystery to me.
2: Well, we can't really describe it. It's not anything you can just
0: It'll remain a mystery.
2: Yeah, it kind of remains
3: a mystery. Tell us who is the money.
2: Yeah, well, that too. But, you know,
0: thank you, Shannon.
2: You know, these guys that we have up here, we're all influencing each other.
0: Yeah.
2: And that's the great thing. His impact, it's taking a toll on me and the horn section. And
4: taking a toll.
2: Yeah, a toll or something.
0: And we're all taking toll on each other.
2: I mean, you know, you got a drummer like Shannon Powell. I mean,
0: you're
2: going to swing all day long, you know.
0: Yeah.
2: And we got one more guy, the great Freddie Lonzo.
0: Oh, yes, such a great man on the trombone down there. Yeah, we've had some travels together.
2: Whenever you were going to advertise the band would get on a truck and go ride around the neighborhood, you know.
0: That's the tailgate trombone thing.
2: That's exactly right. Yeah. They would sit the trombone player on the tailgate because he had this motion. It would hit somebody in the back of the head, start a fight on the wagon, you know.
0: Yeah.
2: But so that got to be known as tailgate trombone. And there's nobody on the planet that plays it better than Freddie Lonzo. This is a song called Tailgate Ramble.
0: Yeah.

0: Lord, yeah. How about it? Wendell Brunius.
1: Thank you.
0: The New Orleans Jazz All-Stars here. Freddie Lonzo down there on the trombone. Give him a round. Yeah. Yeah.
1: I tell you, when you're having so much fun, time flies.
0: There you go.
1: But we got to play at least one more song.
0: Well, I hope so.
1: You know why? Because
0: what should we go out
1: the on? Greatest music in the world, I'm going to just go on the limb and say it can't be played by other people. You got to be from New Orleans or at least been here for a long time to play Mardi Gras music, man.
0: Yeah.
1: Yeah. One of the great songs of Mardi Gras was from the great Earl King and Professor Long here. It's called Big Chief. This is one of the greatest songs, not only a great New Orleans song, one of the great songs of time, to tell you the truth. Hit it, Kyle.

0: Big Chief, a song speaking of black masking Mardi Gras Indians from New Orleans with trumpeter Wendell Brunius and band, Don Vappy, banjo and guitar, Richard Moten, bass, Shannon Powell, drums, Kyle Roussel, piano, Caroline Brunius, clarinet, and Freddie Lonzo on trombone, closing out the session at the New Orleans Jazz Museum in the French Quarter. 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
0: This is American Roots from New Orleans with a sound we call Gulf South by Southwest, with Caribbean and other excursions. We go wherever great words and music are made. Susan Werner is a punchy singer and songwriter from Iowa, working in Philadelphia. The ironies, opinions, experiences, and humor in Susan's songs carry her wherever she goes.
3: There was something about making songs. I was fascinated with the architecture of them. And then to add something comedic to it, or something with storytelling, or theater even to it, that's always been fascinating to me, and I remain just so in love with my work. I feel really lucky to get to do this.
0: The songs of Susan Werner later this hour, and music from Big Mama Thornton, Bonnie Raitt, and Ella Fitzgerald, as well as Johnny Cash, Mose Allison, and the Five Satins.

0: The National Weather Service in Buffalo has issued a severe thunderstorm warning for Wyoming County, northeastern Erie County, eastern Niagara County, Orleans County, north central Allegheny County, Genesee County, until 8 p.m. At 7:09 p.m., severe thunderstorms were located along a line extending from 7 miles north of Medina to near Colden, moving east at 35 miles per hour. Hazard, 60 miles per hour wind gusts and quarter-size hail. Source, radar indicated. Impact, hail damage to vehicles is expected. Expect wind damage to roofs, siding, and trees. Locations impacted include Rochester, Cheektowaga, Irondequoit, West Seneca, Clarence, Batavia, Depew, Lancaster, East Aurora, and Medina. This includes Interstate 90 between exits 47 and 48A. For your protection, move to an interior room on the lowest floor of a building.
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1: This is American Roots. Susan Werner is a witty singer-songwriter based in Philly, though her Iowa farm upbringing shines through.

0: Susan Werner, dubbed the Empress of the Unexpected, has also been described as a mashup of the Indigo Girls and Marlene Dietrich. Her repertoire on guitar and piano spans folk and jazz to classical and theater music. Susan's stories and song are comedic and serious takes on religion, queerness, climate change, and social responsibility.
1: Yeah, my folks still own 160 acres about an hour west of Dubuque. And for folks who know where the Field of Dreams baseball complex is, that's about a half hour west of Dubuque. Summer is heaven in Iowa, and it's corn and beans and green and humid, but the nights are terrific. Fireflies. I don't know if you can hear the corn growing, but you can feel the corn growing, and the soil is very dark. It's rich. I guess I have a sense of place. I feel very lucky to have a place that feels, you know, that was a constant, whatever else changed in my life over all the years. It sets you free in a certain way and makes your life rich in a certain way.

0: What gets you interested in music?
1: Sister Marie Claire.
0: That would be a nun.
1: She was. And she brought guitars to St. Mary's Elementary School in 1970. And my brother Dave took some classes from her and brought a guitar home. I was 5 years old. And I said, can you teach me how to do that? And he taught me D, C, and G, and that was it. The church was part of, it was essential, really. I mean, is how music came into our homes. And I'm always grateful for that because, although I have a lot to say about religion, organized religion, it is how I learned to play, and I'll always be grateful for that.

0: You end up in Philadelphia, and Philadelphia, in my experience, has always been a great town for singer-songwriters. How did you get so able to deal with words, the poetics, the narratives that you do? I mean, you've written an awful lot of songs.
1: One piece of it is discovering Jacques Brel at the age of 20.
2: Ne me quitte pas. Ne me quitte pas. Ne me quitte pas.
1: I'm like, oh my God, this is theater. This is awesome. It's ironic, satirical, sharp, political. So I was bringing that together already with songs when I was in college at University of Iowa. But I thought I was going to sing classical music because that's the only way that I knew how to make money doing it or get paid to do it, or there was a career route. And my voice teacher, one day I was taking a lesson with him, and I stopped in the middle of singing and I said, you know, there's something here that Schubert could have done at this moment in this song. And he looked at me and he said, I think you're in the wrong line of work. Like me telling France, hey, Franz Schubert, why don't you try this? Anyway, I was paying attention to the structure probably more than anything. And there was something about making songs. I was fascinated with the architecture of them. And then to add something comedic to it, or something with storytelling or theater even to it. That's always been fascinating to me, and I remain just so in love with my work. I feel really lucky to get to do this. You and

0: In 95, you did Last of the Good Straight Girls. And suddenly, you know, it sounds like, hey, this could be an arena rock song. But it also, this is a song very much, it seems to me, about growing up and transitioning from, you know, being a child into being an adult.
1: At that moment, right, straight versus gay was a loaded, so fraught, right? It also had this energy in that moment of, what is that, straight versus gay? And the woman is being threatened in the song by a man. And at that moment for myself, I was trying to resolve what it would be to be bisexual when that word wasn't really understood yet. It was understood as just this, oh, you're just transitioning to gay. And the album has songs about breakups and moving. In my own life, I was moving from a relationship with a man that I just adored into being open to other possibilities. So the song catches an energy of that moment where something was going on in the broader culture. And that, I think, was part of why this song has its energy.

0: thinking a little bit more about Iowa and what's known nationally, really, as flyover country. As a folklorist, I'm a big fan of flyover country everywhere, worldwide. But in America, it tends to be the, you know, sort of seem like, well, that's just what you're looking down at when you go from New York to California or, you know, New Orleans to Chicago or wherever. But you're really doing big time country here in this one, flyover country.
1: You know, thanks for saying that. And the producer on this is Mike Brenner, Slow Mo Brenner in Philly. So this is a country record made in South Philly, of all places. But Brenner is playing the lap steel and the dobro. He's just killing it. And the title Flyover Country is a little bit like the word queer in that it was seen as pejorative. And then some of us who are from Flyover Country, we're reclaiming it like hell yes, right? And you might want to take a look down here because there are real people living real, complete, profound lives.

0: Why do you think you have been so eclectic, working genres, changing formats, addressing so many different ways of making music over the years?
1: There's something about keeping it interesting. There's something about challenging yourself as an artist that I take pretty seriously. I think it's because I did have great teachers and great artists as mentors in classical music and in jazz too. And I think it's why I take that part of it very seriously. Keep making things and make them at a high level. And in that way, you can be the most useful to other people.

0: Susan Werner demonstrating her classical background and ability to rework other songwriters' sounds, like that arrangement of Simon and Garfunkel's Hazy Shade of Winter, mixed with Winter Sweet of Vivaldi's Four Seasons. I love her ironies, comedies, musicalities. The Philadelphia pianist Heath Allen, who's played with her, calls Susan Werner a 21st century Cole Porter. On that note, here's one more, live at Club Bassam in Cambridge, 2008.
1: I am having a good life. In fact, I have had a fascinating life. Haven't you, really? Think of the details. If people only knew. Right? The stuff you have done.

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0: Begin the Beguine. Ella Fitzgerald singing the Cole Porter Songbook, 1956. The famed tune was written by Cole Porter during a 1935 Pacific cruise from Indonesia to Fiji and later heard on Broadway that year. We'll be back with music from The Still of the Night in a minute on American Roots.
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The late, great Mose Allison, a singer and pianist from Tippo, Mississippi, who made his jazz career in New York City. There in 1958, covering Ray Charles' 1950 original Baby, Let Me Hold Your Hand. Before that, Johnny Cash from Kingsland, Arkansas, recording at Sun Records in Memphis, 1957. Good Night, Irene, a song John Lomax first heard Lead Belly sing at Louisiana's Angola Prison in 1933. We'll leave you with a couple songs that are downbeat, but I think uplifting. The first with music by Beasley Smith and words from Haven Gillespie, 1949. It's Alabaman Big Mama Thornton. She recorded it for her album Stronger Than Dirt in 1969. Lucky Old Son on American Roots.

0: The National Weather Service in Buffalo has issued a severe thunderstorm warning for Wayne County, Eastern Wyoming County, Livingston County, Eastern Genesee County, Monroe County, Ontario County, until 8:45 p.m. At 7:52 p.m., severe thunderstorms were located along a line extending from Hilton to near Caledonia to near Warsaw, moving east at 45 miles per hour. Hazard, 60 miles per hour wind gusts. Source, radar indicated. Impact, expects damage to roofs, siding, and trees. Locations impacted include Rochester, Greece, Irondequoit, Chilai, Canandaigua, Brockport, Geneseo, East Rochester, Hilton, and Webster. This includes the following highways: Interstate 390 between exit 6 and 12, Interstate 90 between exits 42 and 47. For your protection, move to an interior room on the lowest floor of a building.
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1: Peter Rowan is one of the most amazing artists I know. He's at home in whatever pond he dips his toe in. We have Peter Rowan doing quite the retrospective of his songs, occasionally accompanied by Max Wareham.